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5: We'll see mostly cloudy conditions tonight, with lows in the mid-50s and northeast winds around 15 gusting to 25. Tomorrow, similar conditions, with high temperatures near 62, northeast winds steady near 15. Tomorrow night looks mostly cloudy, with lows near 50. For Tuesday, partly cloudy with highs again in the low 60s. By Wednesday, a few clouds and highs near 63. Then Thursday, some clouds and highs in the mid-60s, lows around the upper 40s.
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5: We'll see mostly cloudy conditions tonight, with lows in the mid-50s and northeast winds around 15 gusting to 25. Tomorrow, similar conditions, with high temperatures near 62, northeast winds steady near 15. Tomorrow night looks mostly cloudy, with lows near 50. For Tuesday, partly cloudy with highs again in the low 60s. By Wednesday, a few clouds and highs near 63. Then Thursday, some clouds and highs in the mid-60s, lows around the upper 40s.
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5: We'll see mostly cloudy conditions tonight, with lows in the mid-50s and northeast winds around 15 gusting to 25. Tomorrow, similar conditions, with high temperatures near 62, northeast winds steady near 15. Tomorrow night looks mostly cloudy, with lows near 50. For Tuesday, partly cloudy with highs again in the low 60s. By Wednesday, a few clouds and highs near 63. Then Thursday, some clouds and highs in the mid-60s, lows around the upper 40s.
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What we've got here is failure to communicate. Some men you just can't reach. So you get what we had here last week, which is the way he wants it. Well, he gets it.

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6: Overnight, mainly cloudy skies with lows near 54 as northeast winds run around 15 and gusts near 25. Tomorrow brings mostly cloudy skies and highs in the low 60s with northeast winds holding around 15. Tomorrow night looks calm, lows in the low 50s. Tuesday turns variably cloudy, highs again in the low 60s. Wednesday clears out nicely, highs back around 63. Thursday brings partly cloudy conditions with highs in the mid-60s.
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4: Overnight, mainly cloudy skies with lows near 54 as northeast winds run around 15 and gusts near 25. Tomorrow brings mostly cloudy skies and highs in the low 60s with northeast winds holding around 15. Tomorrow night looks calm, lows in the low 50s. Tuesday turns variably cloudy, highs again in the low 60s. Wednesday clears out nicely, highs back around 63. Thursday brings partly cloudy conditions with highs in the mid-60s.
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0: We start the morning with clouds on the increase and a low near 54. Northeast winds around 15, gusting to 25. Clouds stick around today, with highs near 62 and northeast winds near 15. Tonight stays mostly cloudy, lows in the low 50s. Tomorrow brings partly cloudy skies, highs again in the low 60s. Wednesday looks a bit brighter, just a few clouds around. Highs near 64, lows in the upper 40s overnight.
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0: We start the morning with clouds on the increase and a low near 54. Northeast winds around 15 gusting to 25. Clouds stick around today with highs near 62 and northeast winds near 15. Tonight stays mostly cloudy, lows in the low 50s. Tomorrow brings partly cloudy skies, highs again in the low 60s. Wednesday looks a bit brighter, just a few clouds around. Highs near 64, lows in the upper 40s overnight.
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0: This is United States calling. Are we reaching...
2: We start the morning with clouds on the increase and a low near 54. Northeast winds around 15, gusting to 25. Clouds stick around today, with highs near 62 and northeast winds near 15. Tonight stays mostly cloudy, lows in the low 50s. Tomorrow brings partly cloudy skies, highs again in the low 60s. Wednesday looks a bit brighter, just a few clouds around. Highs near 64, lows in the upper 40s overnight.
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0: We start the morning with clouds on the increase and a low near 54. Northeast winds around 15, gusting to 25. Clouds stick around today, with highs near 62 and northeast winds near 15. Tonight stays mostly cloudy, lows in the low 50s. Tomorrow brings partly cloudy skies, highs again in the low 60s. Wednesday looks a bit brighter, just a few clouds around. Highs near 64, lows in the upper 40s overnight.
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0: We start the morning with clouds on the increase and a low near 54. Northeast winds around 15 gusting to 25. Clouds stick around today with highs near 62 and northeast winds near 15. Tonight stays mostly cloudy, lows in the low 50s. Tomorrow brings partly cloudy skies, highs again in the low 60s. Wednesday looks a bit brighter, just a few clouds around. Highs near 64, lows in the upper 40s overnight.
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1: What we've got here is failure to communicate. Some men you just can't reach. So you get what we had here last week, which is the way he wants it. Well, he gets it.

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6: We start the morning with limited sunshine and highs near 62. Northeast winds near 15. Tonight turns mostly cloudy. Lows in the low 50s. Northeast winds around 10. Tomorrow stays partly cloudy. Temps again in the low 60s. Then mostly clear tomorrow night with lows in the mid-40s. Wednesday brings partly cloudy skies, highs in the mid-60s, lows in the upper 40s, and Thursday a few more clouds with highs again in the mid-60s.
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5: Yo.
6: Weekend was way too long.
1: I know. God, we were very busy all weekend at the iHeartRadio Music Festival in Vegas. But you know what? It's like they say, you know what? It's just better off just to stay awake. Don't even sleep.
5: Yeah, don't bother.
1: Just stay awake and power through it. Well, welcome. It's the beginning of another new week. It is Monday. It is September the 21st, 2026. My name is Woody. That is Greg Gorey.
6: Hoy, Wood.
1: We got Menace.
4: What is up? Hi.
1: Gina Grant is here. Sea Bass is right there. We got Sammy.
7: Hello.
1: Morgan, our associate producer. Hi, Morgan.
8: Hi.
1: Jeff G is here. We got dumbass Tyler Vaughn, our video producer. Bort and Menji on the job today. Phones are open. 877-44-WOODY. You can send us a text over to 22987. Today, September 21st, is World Gratitude Day.
5: Aww.
1: So go ahead and send that over on the text.
5: We'll take some.
1: We'll take it. Over to 22987. Today's World Alzheimer's Day.
5: Okay.
1: Getting. Today's Miniature Golf Day.
4: Oh, rip.
6: Love
4: miniature golf.
6: Big fan.
4: Miniature golf, so much fun.
1: It's weird. Like, the stuff that Menace gets disproportionately excited about.
5: Why not? Shout out
4: to mini golf.
1: Like mini golf?
5: It's
6: more
5: boring than you remember.
4: Well, you're boring then.
1: Let's not fight yet.
6: I especially love when you do the loop to loop.
5: Yeah, the clown's mouth, right, Menace?
4: Talk about entertainment, Greg.
6: Yeah, it's fun.
1: Does Menace love miniature golf more, or does Greg like the idea of hanging out in your garage more? It's National Garage Condo Day.
5: Oh, man cave.
4: Wait, what?
1: Like, people that hang out in their garage, they pimp out their garage.
5: Oh, okay.
6: And they have parties in there.
1: Yeah,
6: and stuff.
1: Greg hates
5: that
1: it.
5: Part. The big neon
6: sign.
5: Okay,
6: a perfectly good backyard, but let's all gather in the garage next to the oil cans and lawnmower.
4: Well, it seems like you're
6: food.
4: You're talking about two different things. Like, a garage condo seems like a living space.
1: Well, yeah,
6: like a converted garage.
1: Right. Exactly.
5: Yeah,
7: so
5: yeah,
7: it's
5: yeah.
7: Converted though. The lawnmower is no longer in there. It's
4: now
7: a roof.
4: Right. So that's a living space. But you're talking about.
6: I hate it when you set up like a table in the actual garage.
1: Yeah,
6: and you're sitting next to rakes and cans of Raid, and then you're serving.
5: It's depressing.
6: Hold on.
4: So it's not same.
1: Did I misinterpret this? Because I'm interpreting garage condo as more like kind of man cave, but garage. Like my neighbor.
6: I'm

0: thinking converted.
1: My neighbor years ago turned his garage into what he called the Garage Mahal.
2: Oh, that's funny.
3: Yeah. Uh-huh.
0: He had bunk beds in there and stuff.
1: Dude, he had a beer tap in there. He had it insulated. He had TV. He had all this stuff in there.
2: Yeah, this is basic. Garage condo is like a man cave.
1: Yeah, this dude's
2: Steve. It has a workspace.
1: This guy owned every gun on the planet, Greg.
0: Okay, that part's cool.
1: He had every tool on the planet.
0: But here's why I'm against it in general. Because as a grown man, you know what else you can do? Another place you can hang out, watch TV, watch the game, have beer? The living room.
2: Yeah,
0: you don't have to have like a little
2: for.
0: Clubhouse.
1: Greg's again it.
4: I'm again it.
0: I'm again
4: it. If you've got any sense, you're again it.
1: Gina Grad.
2: Yeah.
1: Says Yom Kippur.
2: Oh, yeah.
1: And recycle awareness.
2: Here? Happy fasting.
1: Yeah. Let's see. This is for the ladies. You can tell me if this is true or not. When women say they don't care about these things, they're likely lying. Agree
2: Ooh,
1: or disagree,
2: okay.
1: ladies?
3: So anything?
5: Mostly agree.
1: Okay. I'll start.
2: Jeez, hold on.
1: We'll let Morgan. I think we can all guess what Morgan's going to say on this one. Again, when women say they don't care about these things, they're likely lying. Height.
5: Oh, lying bitches.
0: It's like all you care about.
5: That's why I get so much height is tape, because I'm the only honest one in this.
2: Wait, wait. Have you ever dated a short king?
5: Hell no.
2: Okay.
5: And I would never.
2: I dated two, and I liked them.
5: Well, you're a better person than me.
1: In the U.S., roughly 10 to 15% of the population is 5'11 or taller.
5: Good.
1: So the odds are significantly in your favor.
5: Yeah, not good enough.
1: And you can make up for that with, you know, how you present and carry yourself and stuff like that, unless you're talking to Morgan.
5: Right. Listen, if I was Sammy's size, height wouldn't matter to me. I just happen to be a big old bitch.
3: Because, Sammy, you've always said, like, you prefer short guys.
2: I do,
3: now, is that honest?
2: Okay. Yeah, no, that's 100% honest.
1: Because she's short.
3: But, but not shorter than you, Sammy. Yeah.
2: No, not shorter
5: of course
2: than
5: not.
2: Me.
5: See, there we go.
1: So that's the thing.
2: Yeah. I even went on a date with a little person. He was super hot.
5: Oh, now I would do that.
1: Yeah. For all right, so.
0: For comedy.
1: They're lying when they say that?
2: No.
1: No. No. All right. Next one. Income. When women say they don't care about income, they're likely lying.
3: Ooh.
2: I think in general, they're probably lying.
0: I think Morgan's honest about it.
5: This is tough because I think the old me would have said, no, that's the truth. But now it does matter. So I do think. Yeah, they're lying a little bit.
2: I've always said the same thing to guys I dated. I don't need you to pay for me and take care of me, but I do need you to take care of yourself.
1: Okay,
2: like, I'm not your mommy.
1: So they did mention that. And this thing, the financially responsible guy with a moderate income, that's fine.
2: That's fine.
1: Doesn't have to be like a dude who's, you know, balling.
2: I'm not your mommy.
6: Okay. Yeah, you have to be able to take care of yourself.
2: For sure.
1: When women say they don't care about hair, they're likely lying.
2: Well, I think
1: Sammy
2: I get a pass
1: care about
2: on
1: hair
2: this one.
6: I don't care about hair.
2: Yeah, same.
1: Steamboat Willie has no hair.
6: Right.
2: I get a pass too.
1: Yeah, and he has no
6: hair.
1: Oh, he's got some.
2: Yeah, a little bit.
5: Yeah, I like bald guys, so I think that's true.
3: I think it happens at a certain age. I think at a certain age, women just kind of like, I'll give up on that.
6: No, I never did care, but I don't want your hair to be disgusting either. Like, I take someone who's bald over someone who doesn't wash their hair. So in that sense, it matters.
1: When women say they don't care about your body, they're likely lying.
2: I don't think it's an age thing.
1: Like, fat, tubby. Or like super skinny, like, you know, those like real like beanpole looking dudes.
0: Yeah. Lucky.
5: There's nothing worse than a guy with like really skinny legs and
2: chicken legs.
5: Yeah.
1: Yeah.
5: So I do think they're lying. It does matter.
1: It does matter. Matters doesn't matter.
6: A little bit.
1: Matters
6: a
1: little bit.
6: Yeah, a little bit.
1: A little bit. All right. What about clothing?
6: No.
1: You know, even if you're a jeans and t-shirt guy, making sure your clothes are clean and don't look like they've been wadded up on the floor makes you look presentable.
2: Yes.
5: Yeah, actually true.
2: 100%.
6: Yeah, don't embarrass me.
2: Thank you.
5: Wear Louis Vuitton.
1: When women say they don't care about sexual performance, they're likely lying.
2: What? Who would say that? Who would say they don't care about sexual performance?
6: Yeah, size doesn't necessarily matter, but performance matters.
2: Yeah, do me a favor. Don't please me.
1: Communicate, be present. For God's sake, make foreplay a priority.
2: Yeah.
3: So performance.
1: Yeah.
2: No, I think that's crazy. Of course we care about that.
1: I would think so.
2: I think everyone would care about that.
1: See, this is why we're having the discussion.
2: Yeah.
1: Agree or disagree. When women say they don't care about communication, they're likely lying.
2: I've never heard a woman say that before.
3: Yeah. That is the, I'll tell you this.
1: Yeah. Well,
3: when you're on the dating apps, that is the number one thing that women want.
5: That
1: communication?
3: Is communication. That
1: really?
3: Is it.
1: Ugh,
2: they just don't want to get
1: which is funny. Which is funny.
3: Exhausting.
1: My dating life is before all the apps and all that kind of stuff. But my guess is that like there's a lot of guys who reach out to women and communicate with them. They don't get any communication back.
2: Yeah, but I think in general, they're just sick of being ghosted.
3: It is communication, and they throw emotional intelligence on top of that, too. They want you to talk about your feelings with them all the time, Menace.
5: Gay. Go,
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4: We start the morning with limited sunshine and highs near 62. Northeast winds near 15. Tonight turns mostly cloudy. Lows in the low 50s. Northeast winds around 10. Tomorrow stays partly cloudy. Temps again in the low 60s. Then mostly clear tomorrow night with lows in the mid 40s. Wednesday brings partly cloudy skies. Highs in the mid 60s. Lows in the upper 40s, and Thursday, a few more clouds, with highs again in the mid-60s.
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0: Man, cops in Georgia, they're on the lookout. This family says that somebody trespassed onto their property, used their pool without permission. Uh-huh. The security video from the house shows this guy going in the backyard, taking a dip in the pool,
3: mm-hmm.
0: and then moving to the hot tub. Eventually, he gets fixated on this rubber duck that he found.
4: Okay.
0: Uh-huh. And the cop said
3: this guy special?
0: That the guy was then, quote, intensely interacting with the duck for over 10 minutes. So he's banging this thing.
3: No. Uh-huh. Hard to resist.
0: All right. Yeah. After he finished with that, the guy stole a bunch of towels and then took off on his bike. That's when you know someone's off no good, you know?
4: Okay. That's cool.
1: Yeah, the towels.
3: Right.
0: Taking off on a bike.
1: Yeah.
3: After banging a rubber ducky.
1: Mm.
0: Yeah, they're on the lookout for this guy, but so far, no leads.
3: Oh, no.
0: Somebody better cotton swab the duck.
3: Yeah. Time for a new one.
0: Yeah, get the rape kit out and check that duck.
3: Mm-hmm.
0: Dude, people are weird, man.
3: Yeah.
1: And those are the people that should go to the island.
0: Yeah.
1: That we want to build.
0: Yep.
3: Well, that already exists. That's just not being put to use.
4: Yeah, not being put to good use. Yeah.
0: See, Bass, I meant to ask you, what's your take on the whole Sydney Sweeney controversy?
5: I think your girl. Isn't this like the 15th controversy with her?
0: This one seems to have a little bit more momentum. Yeah, Jeff?
4: I don't know. That good jeans one was pretty bad.
0: Yeah, we were talking about it. It's like, man, this one, like, there's plenty of things that people give her crap for, but...
1: It's just weird that she does ads and then people comment about
5: it. Yeah, what are they giving her crap for? Looking hot and advertising products.
4: And also, she's not saying anything about women's sports.
1: Yeah.
5: Right, exactly.
4: It's nothing to do with women's sports.
6: It's being marketed to dudes who gamble.
4: Yeah, it's just degenerate gamblers.
0: For some reason, we're talking about a creep. Like banging a rubber duck in someone's backyard, and then immediately made me think of Seabass and Sydney Sweeney.
4: That makes sense.
0: Yeah.
4: That's
0: a weird association going on in my brain.
5: Yeah, it totally makes logical sense. It's a comedy instinct you should be following, and I think you're really killing it. I think that test's really high in the market out there.
0: Have you been working with Menace on the deflection?
5: I don't know.
0: It's pretty good.
5: The reason he was laughing.
0: That's pretty good.
4: Well,
0: the way that Seabass talks about Sydney Sweeney, or you know, just seems to have this infatuation with her.
5: Infatuation with the hottest girl on the planet. Yes.
4: Hottest girl on the planet. Wow.
5: Is she not the it girl / the Marilyn Monroe?
1: Yeah, you're taking out of context. You're thinking that he's talking about looks. He's just talking about the most discussed.
5: Right.
1: Woman.
5: Literally, like, she's the what Megan Fox was 10, 12 years ago. Like, that's her position in society.
4: So you don't mean hot, like, you find her the most attractive. You mean the most talked about
5: cute
4: girl.
5: Exactly. She's what Cindy Crawford was
3: the
5: 80s.
3: Girl.
5: Yeah, exactly. Yeah. Like, there's always one of these women out there, and she's it.
0: Yeah, Menace's girl is single again.
4: Huh?
0: Lori Loughlin.
1: Loughlin.
0: Yeah.
1: She in the building.
0: Well, because my wife is convinced that dude's been gay.
4: Forever.
1: Oh,
0: yeah.
1: Just because he's a clothing designer?
0: Some excuses being thrown.
3: Wow, that is a vague generalization.
1: It's just a question.
4: Right, they're divorced because he's gay, not because she went to jail for fraud that he had nothing to do with.
0: I feel like Keanu Reeves in The Matrix dodging all these excuses.
4: Backwards, slow motion.
5: Yeah, I mean, it sounds like reasonable explanations to me.
0: 877-44-WOODY. Send us a text over to 22987. We'll be right back.
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1: 5, 4, 3, 2, I let one go.
3: All right, well, it's football season. Everybody's very excited. And it's also like whenever the baseball launches or the new season for football launches, they always give you, there's at least one or two articles about like some of the different stadium food that's debuting at different stadiums all over the country. Now, you gotta pardon me if your stadium is not on the list, because they only highlighted a certain number of these things. It's not like every stadium made the list.
4: Right.
3: But I will start with Acrisure Stadium, where the Steelers play. The PNC Champions Club has a black and gold chicken and waffles.
4: Ooh.
3: So house-made black and gold waffles topped with fried chicken, coleslaw, bacon jam, sweet potato fries, and Gina, Mike's Hot Honey.
4: Yeah, you had me until the end.
3: Yeah?
4: I mean, that sounded amazing, but don't drizzle sloppy honey all over that thing.
3: Well, I mean, if you're going to drizzle, like, syrup on it.
4: But there's already coleslaw on
3: it. I was at a place, like, hot honey, they were drizzling on pizza.
4: It's so overrated.
3: No, I'm just saying, I don't even like when people put ranch on pizza.
4: Oh, then you would hate this.
3: It doesn't need it.
5: Hot chicken and coleslaw and honey usually go together. It's usually served together when you order it.
3: Lincoln Financial Field, Philadelphia Eagles. The Tush Push is getting its own stadium dish.
6: Like,
3: dude, you got to be really secure in your manhood to order the Tush Push Tater.
4: Okay. I'm listening.
7: They're writing their own bathroom jokes here.
5: I'm here for it.
3: So it's a deep fried russet potato topped with a fried chicken cutlet, pimento mac and cheese.
4: Yes.
3: Bacon hot honey jam. There it is.
7: Yeah. Damn it.
3: 215 sauce. So there you go. And then scallions. So
4: almost perfect.
3: Yeah. All right. Let's see. I'm trying to think of one that you might really like. Oh, here you go. This is Northwest Stadium, where the Washington Commanders play. They have a new crab stuffed pretzel.
6: Hell yeah.
3: So here's what I'm thinking. I'm thinking like, you know, when they have crab dip. And you take the chunks of the bread.
6: Yeah.
3: Right? And it's used like maybe in some bread bowl or something like that. Kind of
8: so good.
3: Same kind of thing. And it says, it's exactly what it sounds like. Crab-shaped pretzel filled with the lemon tarragon crab dip, brushed with garlic butter, and then they finish that off with some grated Parmesan cheese. All right. I'm all in.
7: That sounds
3: pretty good.
7: But the way it's served is more like a sandwich. So like
6: I'll
7: the
6: take it.
7: So, yeah, which is
6: sandwich.
4: It's okay.
7: Yeah, it's kind of like layered on top of the pretzel that's shaped like a crab.
4: How the hell are you supposed to eat that?
7: Well, that's the thing. That's the same thing with the black and gold chicken and waffles. It's like it's a gold waffle, big chunk of chicken, all the other garbage, and a black waffle on top. It's not a sandwich at all. You still have to knife and fork it.
3: Okay, how about this?
6: Oh my god, this looks so good.
3: Empower Field at Mile High, where the Broncos play.
7: Empower, really?
3: Yeah, it's $45. It's called the Beast in a Basket. It's a 2-foot-long hot dog.
5: Rip.
3: Loaded up with brisket burn ends.
4: Oh, damn. Rip.
6: Yes.
3: Cheddar. Goat cheese.
5: Goat cheese is good.
3: Wrapped in puff pastry, topped with avocado cream, crispy onions, jalapeno, and secret sauce.
4: At that point, you're not going to taste the goat cheese. Just go for it.
5: Goat cheese is bomb.
4: It is, but if you don't want it in that, you won't know.
7: And by the time, but see, that's the thing. By the time they wrap this thing, deep fry it, throw on all these drizzles.
3: Well, here, I got a picture of it here. Yeah, this is the...
7: That's a knife and fork thing. That's not stadium food.
3: Yeah, look at that.
5: Yeah.
4: I mean, that looks fantastic.
6: Looks like a sushi roll.
4: It comes on like a giant
3: I think the whole idea of stadium food has kind of gone out the window. I mean...
7: Yeah, and I was just like, how much garbage can we cram into one thing?
3: I thought it was weird. This is years ago. God, early 2000s. Greg was telling me how he went to the football game, and he was like drinking wine.
6: I was with you. You belittled me for years.
3: I know. It just seems weird. Like wine at the football game? Like, there's plenty of places for wine where it's appropriate.
6: It was a great value, too, because they filled it to the rim. $5.
7: Can't your wife get that somewhere else?
3: Mm-hmm. Here you go. Lucas Oil Stadium, Indianapolis Colts. If you're checking out a game in the suites, all right, well, this is not for the regular people, crab cake sliders.
4: Oh.
7: Okay, see, that could be steak. That's something you can eat with your hands.
4: Slider.
3: Northeastern style crab cakes, Hartwell Citrus Ranch Remoulade.
7: Ooh, remoulade.
3: Let's see. Locally sourced bacon relish piled on this brioche bun.
4: Ooh. Oh, I love a brioche bun.
6: You don't really need a crab cake on any sort of vehicle.
4: It's already breadcrumby.
3: Arrowhead Stadium, Chiefs. Here you go. Your hometown.
4: Yeah, let's hear it.
3: They're giving a burger an upgrade that's a lava burger. Oh, you know, there was a place that I used to go all the time that had lava burgers. So
4: what is that?
6: Never.
3: It's a burger where inside, you know, like a lava cake?
4: It's cheesy inside.
3: Yes. A cheese-stuffed patty.
4: Yes.
3: Topped with thick-cut bacon, roasted tomato, chives, jalapeno popper spread.
4: Oh, perfect. Yeah.
6: God.
3: Jalapeno popper spread.
4: Yes, perfect.
6: So good.
3: And that's on a like a sourdough thing.
5: What I like about it is because you can take your french fries and dip them.
4: In your burger.
5: In the sauce.
7: Now, that is something
5: falls off your burger.
7: That is something that can blow your tongue out, your roof of your mouth.
4: Yeah. Or your beehole.
3: This one just sounds gay, and of course, because it's the Bengals. It's called the Houday sausage.
6: Houday?
5: Ooh.
3: Houday sausage.
4: They love that.
7: I hate that word.
3: 24-inch barbecue cheddar sausage piled with pickled red onions, jalapeno, and sweet. Okay, that sounds good.
4: But at least they know what it is. Awesome. They call it a pile.
3: The name sucks.
6: Right, right.
3: The Houday sausage.
7: Talk to me. I can talk to every single Bengals fan. You don't live in southern Louisiana. You're not Creole. No one in Cincinnati is like, Houday. You completely made that up and are co-opting someone else's culture just to have a quite frankly, stupid slogan and catchphrase. Yep.
5: It's racism.
7: Yep, you're racist.
3: 877.
7: Racist Bengals.
3: Yeah, you're racist. 877-44-WOODY.
7: Where's the sausage?
3: Send us a text over to 22987. We got some more Woody Show next. 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
1: I have this giant wad. It's too big.
2: And I'm not laughing.
3: The Woody Show.
0: We were talking recently about some of the dumb things that teachers have heard students say.
2: Oh, yeah.
0: And when you're a parent, that's like every day. Like, kids will say or do something really dumb. But I think every parent's had this, oh my God, I raised an idiot moment. Yeah, you get that feeling at least once. Like, you'll be doing fine, everything seems normal, and then you see your kid do something stupid, and you think, God, I raised an idiot.
2: Yeah.
4: I have to take care of this thing for the rest of my life.
0: Yeah.
5: What have I done?
0: Yeah, so parents were asked, and we're going to make this into one of those, you know, last man standing questions, and someone will win a prize, you know, by sharing their story. So be thinking as a parent, like, what is yours? What was your I raised an idiot moment? Like, oh my God. I'll give you an example. My uncle, when we went over to his house, I was an adult at this point, but it's my cousins who are my age, maybe a couple years younger, and they're in the backyard, and these are brothers. Mm-hmm. Okay. Mm-hmm. And one is holding a can on top of his head. The other one's standing about 50 feet away with a BB gun.
2: Oh, no.
4: Hell yeah.
5: How and old my at
0: uncle,
5: the time,
0: who's their father, my Uncle Rick, goes, oh, God. Ricky! And he starts yelling at him, like, what are you doing?
5: How
0: like,
5: old were they at the time?
0: Oh, 35?
2: Oh, my God.
5: Oh, okay.
2: Actual
6: just be a
2: adult.
6: Good shot. You're good.
4: Yeah, did he have his eyes closed? I mean, come on.
5: Yeah. Yeah, was he wearing goggles?
0: No. No, just standing in the backyard, holding his beer can on his head, and his brother is standing about 50 feet away. Which
7: that's
0: is,
7: well, yeah. amazing. Yeah. You want to make sure you're drunk before you do it.
0: Yeah.
6: Well, Greg, didn't you and your brother used to throw like knives or scissors at each
5: knives.
6: Other?
5: Knives. And then I cut his hand, and he was pissed and tattled on me. And I thought, well, we were throwing knives at each other. What
2: did you think was going to happen?
5: All right.
2: Knives.
5: And this does sound like something I would do, to be honest.
2: Oh my God.
5: Like, show off your gun. You're like, oh, check out my BB gun, even though I'm 35, and I'm going to shoot one off your head.
0: This parent says, my son, while wearing his baseball hat backwards, used his hand to block out the sun while he was driving.
5: Oh. I've seen that on many occasions.
2: That's a bro thing.
0: Yeah.
2: For sure.
0: I know, but you're the parent like, what are you doing?
2: What did I raise?
0: According to my mom, I once jammed a piece of toast into the VHS player because I wanted to see how bread was made.
2: Uh-huh.
0: But I guess a little kids say really dumb things. You know, but like it's when they get older. So my more recent example, I might have mentioned this on the air. I think I did. As I was having a conversation, like a good father.

0: son-to-son conversation with my son about time management responsibilities. Yeah. And, you know, he's asking you to do these different things. Like he wants to drive, right? Which is great because so many kids his age have no interest in driving, which is
1: so
0: shocking.
1: Scary.
2: So lame.
0: We couldn't wait to drive, right?
2: Yeah.
0: But he really wants to drive. And I go, well, look, man, before I give you any additional responsibilities, you got to show that you can be responsible for the things that I already have you responsible for. Homework, assignments, studying, laundry, keeping your room clean, things like this, right? Yeah. And he goes, bruh, quote, bruh, what does driving have to do with responsibility? And I knew right there, I'm like, this is the end of the conversation for now.
3: Yeah. All right, yeah, back to painting the fence.
4: Oh, my God.
0: Right.
5: Yeah, this is The Woody Show.
6: Hey, guys. Hey guys, it's Menace from The Woody Show. It's the best time of the year. 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
11: We start the morning with limited sunshine and highs near 62. Northeast winds near 15. Tonight turns mostly cloudy. Lows in the low 50s, northeast winds around 10. Tomorrow stays partly cloudy, temps again in the low 60s, then mostly clear tomorrow night with lows in the mid 40s. Wednesday brings partly cloudy skies, highs in the mid 60s, lows in the upper 40s, and Thursday a few more clouds with highs again in the mid 60s.
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0: You've got the Woody Show on Rock 96.1 and 101.1. Woody Show. Parents, have you had your eye raised an idiot moment? If you haven't, it's coming.
1: Oh, yeah. How can you not?
0: Everybody's got one.
1: Yeah.
0: Yeah, my kids mailed a ton of graduation thank you cards without stamps.
2: Oh, no.
0: Said he didn't know. And the post office actually mailed most of them.
1: That's crazy.
0: Yeah.
3: Really?
1: That's really nice of them.
0: That's very generous. Yeah. This person said, when your sons are 20 and 27 and they decide to test the theory of suffocating someone by putting a bag over their head.
2: Oh, my God.
3: In their late
0: 20s. Yeah.
1: Oh, my God.
0: This one said, there was a bug flying in the hallway, and I caught my son with hairspray and a lighter shooting flames into the hall ceiling,
3: trying
0: to kill the bug, and now there's large black marks all over the hall.
1: This had to be Greg as a child.
3: I was going
1: to
3: say, we did the homemade flamethrowers.
1: Those were fun. We
3: lighter,
1: did that in the bathroom.
3: Hairspray.
2: Not in the house.
1: We did it in the bathroom.
3: We did it in the bathroom.
2: Oh, really? The magnifying glass was always fun.
3: Yeah, oh, yeah. That's fun.
0: Yeah.
2: I set so much stuff on fire with that.
0: All right. So what is your best I raised an idiot moment? And this is last man standing. So we'll set the time. We'll make it a quick one. Let's say 5 minutes. All right. We'll take the first call. We hear the story. We'll get the second call. Hear that story. Decide which one moves on.
1: Okay.
0: And then whichever one is left at the end, you're going to be the winner. And we'll get you set up with a prize. Let's go right to the phone. Say hi to Maria. Hey, Maria.
1: Maria.
4: Hi, guys.
0: Hey, Maria. All right, so what is your I raised an idiot moment?
4: Okay, so he is in ninth grade. The whole class was told to unplug their computers. His socket got stuck. He found a piece of metal on the floor and decided to use that to pry it out, blew out all the circuits in the whole class. Security came through. He gets sent to the principal. I get a call. They think he did it on purpose, but it's like, do you seriously think he potentially electrocuted himself? Huh. Which is why I believe it was a mistake, a dumb idiot mistake.
1: Well, they were giving him credit by saying he did it on purpose. Yeah. Like, who's that dumb?
0: Did they charge you for any of that stuff?
4: No, they wanted him to do detention, but I was like, we're going to think about it because this just doesn't make sense that it was intentional.
0: My parents would have sent him over to detention immediately.
1: Oh, yeah.
0: Idiot. All right.
2: You learned your lesson.
0: Hang on 1 second. All right. So her ninth grader blew all the circuits in the computers in class. He was using metal to pry
1: out.
0: The outlet. All right. Let's say hi to Nancy. Hey, Nancy.
5: Hi.
3: Hi.
0: So what's your I raised an idiot moment?
5: Actually, I thought of a second one while I was listening.
0: All right.
5: First one was my son.
0: Well, you got to pick one for the purpose of the contest.
2: Yeah.
0: You got to pick one. What's your best story?
5: Let me do the second one then.
0: Okay, all right.
5: He was hiking around with his friend. He was in junior high. They both decided to urinate because they had to go to the bathroom and they were out.
0: Yeah.
5: And he urinated in a poison oak bush.
0: No.
2: Oh, and what happened?
5: I had to take his four kids to the doctor with this huge, enlarged little member that he had to embarrassingly show the doctor.
3: Nightmare.
2: It gets bigger?
0: Well, the doctors would have asked to see it anyway.
3: Yeah, it could have been a broken toe.
0: I have the time pause while we make a decision. I'm not going to cut into people's time while we make a decision here. All right, Nancy, hang on 1 second. All right, so between Maria and Nancy.
1: These are both pretty good.
3: Okay. I'm going with using metal to do the plug out of the socket because...
0: Ninth grade, you should know better.
3: You should know better. And in this kid's case, maybe he didn't know it was poison oak.
2: Yeah.
0: Roll around poison oak.
1: He's not a Boy Scout.
0: What's the difference between poison ivy and poison oak?
2: The not leaves.
1: True. Two different plants.
0: It's kind of like I say firefly and lightning bug.
1: No, they're different.
3: They're different.
1: They look different.
0: Yeah.
1: But I wouldn't be able to identify them.
3: I couldn't identify them.
0: All right, so we're going with Maria?
1: Yeah, Maria.
3: Mm-hmm. Yeah.
0: All right. Hey, Nancy, thank you for the call. Just out of curiosity, what was the other story?
5: The other story was that he saw the dog scratching his nose on the carpet, and he did the same thing, and he got rug burn all up and down his face.
1: This kid. Oh, my God.
2: Is he still alive?
0: Yeah, how old is this kid now?
5: He's going on 50 this month.
1: Oh, 50. Wow.
0: And what does he do for a living?
5: He's got his own business. He's highly successful. I don't know.
0: Okay. All right. Cool.
1: Yeah.
0: It all worked out. All right, Nancy. Thank you for the call. I appreciate you. All right. Let's see. Let's go to Adriana. Hey, what's up, Adriana?
6: Hi, guys.
0: Hi. So all right, so your I raised an idiot moment.
6: So I sent my kid out to walk the dog, and I specifically told him not to use the red leash because the red leash was broken and to grab the other leash. Well, my son still grabbed the red leash, only he proceeded to tie it around the dog's harness and then was still grabbing the other leash to just carry around while he walked the dog with the broken leash tied around the dog's harness.
1: What are they thinking? What is it?
2: That's weird.
1: Because I relate to this. My kid does this all the time.
6: I also want to add that this kid is smart enough that he skipped a grade.
1: Wow. Huh. So he's just not...
0: So maybe he thought he was smarter than the broken leash.
1: He's like, all book right, smart. Well, he's not, that's not really broken. Smart.
3: This kind of reminds me of when Woody used his phone in a dark room to tell what time it was by using the phone as a light.
0: That was a momentary lapse of intelligence.
3: It's kind of like that.
0: Momentary lapse of intelligence. All right. Adriana, hang on 1 second. All right, whose story? Between Maria with the circuits and the computers?
1: I mean... Or... Maria's kids still almost killed everyone in school. It's got to be Maria.
3: Yeah, I'm still going with this metal in the socket.
2: The socket, because you should know better.
0: All right.
3: And this sounds like just laziness. I was like, I took the wrong leash. I'm just going to make it work.
0: Yeah.
2: It is pretty dumb, but still, yeah.
0: All right. Adriana, thank you for listening and appreciate that.
6: Bye.
1: Bye.
3: Bye.
0: All right. Let's go to Terry.
3: Terry.
0: Terry.
7: Hey, guys.
0: Hey. Hey. All right. So your I raised an idiot moment.
7: Yeah, so I was home alone with my son, and I was taking a nap one day, and apparently he didn't realize that I was with him, so he thought it'd be a good idea to get a giant cardboard cutout, make a sign saying, "I am home alone, and no one is with me," or something like
1: what?
7: That. And he put it outside on the street to tell the whole world.
0: He's home alone.
7: Even though I was home, thank God, but...
1: Notice these are all sons. There's a theme here.
0: All right, son made a sign that said, "I'm home alone," put it in the front yard.
1: And you'd ask why, but there is no answer.
0: Yeah.
7: How would they ask? Why.
0: Yeah. All right.
3: He was scared.
0: All right. Terry, hang on 1 second. Whose story?
1: I really like that, but I got to stick with Maria.
3: Yeah. Sock it.
0: All right. All right. Terry, thank you for the call. I appreciate you listening to The Woody Show. Have yourself a great day. Let's go to Vincent. Hey, Vincent.
2: Vincent.
8: Hey, Woody Show. How y'all doing?
0: Good. Oh, we're doing great. All right. So what's your I raised an idiot moment?
8: Well, I'm not too proud of this, but my oldest daughter, she thought that me getting a vasectomy was the same thing as getting her dog neutered.
0: She thought that you had your balls cut off.
8: Yeah, exactly. Uh-huh. She turned to my wife and she goes, "Hey, Mom, is that how dads look?" And my wife's like, "What do you mean?" And she's like, "Yeah, because him and Bear have got fixed." I lost it.
1: How old was she?
8: I looked over at my... She's 24 now.
1: Oh, no. How old?
8: And it happened last year.
3: Last year.
2: Wow.
3: I was going to say, give her a break if she was six.
1: Like 10.
0: All right. We'll make this quick. All right. So between Maria and Vincent, I would say Vincent.
3: I'm saying that
1: this
3: one.
1: This is a really good one. She was 23.
0: Yeah. Between those two, I mean,
2: Damn. I like the socket, though.
0: All right. I say Vincent. Vincent 3. All right. Yeah. Well, you guys are outnumbered either way. Yeah. But
3: she thought he got castrated.
0: Hey, Maria, you had a very nice run. We appreciate you listening to The Woody Show. Have yourself a great day, okay?
6: Bye. You too, me love.
0: All right, me love.
2: Hoy.
0: All right, we have time for one more. It's 4 minutes and 51 seconds.
3: Okay.
0: I've been pausing the time when, we make our decisions here. But let's get one more. So it's either Vincent or Brandy. Hey, Brandy.
9: Hi, how you doing?
0: We're doing great. All right, so what's your I raised an idiot moment?
9: Okay, so about 2 years ago, we took a family vacation to Kahana in Hawaii.
0: Yeah.
9: And we stayed on both sides of the island. So the first side we stayed on with the beautiful black shore and the beaches with the black sand. Right. And then on the latter half of the trip, we stayed on the other side of the island. And we was just comparing the things, how the kids like the beaches and everything. He was like, "Well, Mom, I like the other ocean." And I was like, "Baby, I don't understand." And he was like, "The ocean with the black sand." And I'm like, "Baby, we're on an island. It's only one ocean." He's like, "No, there's two oceans." And I'm like, "No, baby, there's not." Until this day, that was 2 years ago, and he was 13 at the time. And to this day, he's still arguing with us about the two oceans.
1: Oh, my God.
0: All right. Hang on 1 second. All right.
3: Sounds like something Menace would say.
0: Yeah. All right. So what do you guys think? Who gets your vote?
1: That's funny, but I got to stick with my guy, Vincent.
0: Sticking with Vincent?
3: Yeah, I like both. But yeah, she was, the daughter was 23, 24. I'm sticking with Vincent.
0: Yeah, Vincent?
2: Yeah.
10: Yeah, Vincent.
0: All right.
10: Yeah.
0: Well, what do you think I'm doing here? I'm going around the room getting the vote.
2: Yeah. No, I'm trying to see if there's two oceans for real.
1: Oh, my God.
10: So you're what on would the researching.
0: The Pacific and what else? What could it possibly be?
2: North Pacific Ocean, which says on the map right there.
3: Right.
0: But what's the ocean?
2: The Pacific Ocean.
0: Correct.
3: Right.
2: But there could be, then there's the South Pacific Ocean.
3: All right.
0: That's like saying, you know.
1: It's like.
0: Northern California Southern California. It's all California.
3: Still California.
0: Yeah. It's the Pacific Ocean.
2: Drastically different, but yes.
1: Okay.
0: Okay. Well, Vincent, congratulations. You are the winner.
2: Yeah.
0: From this round of Last Man Standing. Hang on 1 second. We will get all your information. Appreciate you, you listening. There's Vincent, everybody. Yeah. And then hang on. And then Brandy, thank you. Appreciate the story.
3: Brandy.
0: It's a great story.
11: You're welcome.
0: Yeah. Either way, you got to go to Hawaii. Pretty cool.
1: Right?
0: Yeah.
2: Nice.
0: Yeah. All right. Thank you, Brandy. All right. There you go. That's how you play Last Man Standing.
1: That's so funny.
0: Yeah. I said, my kid had to sell those chocolates and didn't realize that she had to sell them, but she gave them to friends and just got boxes and boxes. Didn't tell me. And I was stuck with a $750 bill for the chocolates.
3: Good God.
0: When I explained it to her, she said, technically, I did sell them. They just didn't pay. We did.
2: Oh, okay.
1: What? She's like, it's not my money. What do I care?
2: I kind of like that move.
0: All right. More of the show's next. Hang on.
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2: All right, so a little, little feedback after we did that round of Last Man Standing. Somebody said, my 13-year-old daughter thought it would be a good idea to sneak off to her school in the middle of the night and break into the cafeteria and spray a fire extinguisher.
3: Oh, no.
2: Yeah.
4: Well, vandal.
2: She would have gotten away with it, except she saw the cameras, so she covered her face with the sweater that she wears every single day.
3: Says like her name on it.
2: Thinking she wouldn't get caught. And then, oh, my God, I wouldn't have survived that.
4: Dummy. Oh, I'd still be in jail.
2: My parents would have killed me. Let's see. My 15-year-old asked how he knew if the water was boiling.
3: Wait, what?
2: Like, how do you, like, is this boiling?
4: How do you know when it's boiling?
2: Yeah, as opposed to...
5: How do you know it's boiling?
3: Super hot and bubbly?
5: I think literally every sense you have could tell you one way or the other.
2: Yeah. Well, because, you know, when it... True. Right before it starts to go into a rolling boil...
3: Rolling or roiling?
5: Roiling.
2: Roiling?
3: Roiling.
2: I thought it was rolling.
4: Is it roiling?
3: I think it's roiling.
2: I thought rolling because like when the bubble, like when something's in boiling water, it's kind of like rolling around.
4: Around.
2: I thought that's where it came from, honestly.
6: I just thought it was bubbling.
2: Is it really?
5: Yeah, roiling's correct. Let me see. Roiling?
4: Wow.
2: I
4: thought it was
3: roiling.
4: Roil
3: means turbulent and rolling means rapid and vigorous.
4: Oh, so there is a rolling.
3: The same thing.
2: But what's the, like, what is the, when it comes to boiling water, would it be...
3: Is it
2: roiling boil?
3: There's a debate on it. That's all I found so far.
5: Roiling, yes, yes. It's a roiling originates from the mid-16th century, meaning to churn up water, actually to make it muddy, but then, of course, churning was eventually just adopted to all kinds of churning water.
4: I'm sticking with rolling.
3: Yeah,
4: boil.
3: Rolling boil.
5: You'll sound silly, Greg.
2: Because we were going back and forth at one point about... flush something out or flesh something out. It's flesh out.
5: It's always
3: flesh out.
2: Not chomping at the bit. Someone's champing at the bit.
3: Yes. But flesh out makes sense because like you're flushing out an animal from the woods.
2: Would that be getting rid of it, right? Flushing would be getting rid of, I would think.
3: True.
6: I thought that was like deboning.
2: You're fleshing out an idea. Like it starts as this, but you're...
6: But that out part, I think that they're tearing it off.
2: Well, either way, I'd never heard of... What? Not rolling.
4: Roiling.
2: Roiling.
4: Roiling. Roiling. Yeah. I had never heard
5: that. Like you're roiling in the deep.
1: Huh. Woody. Show.
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3: Into another new hour. 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Text over to 22987. And somebody had mentioned this recently and said, hey, I haven't heard you guys do interview roulette in quite a while. And we do get pitched on guests all the time.
4: Yeah.
5: Constantly.
3: And we saw one that that popped up.
0: Irresistible one, really.
3: Yeah, right.
4: Too good to be true.
6: Yeah.
3: And we're like, wow.
0: This guy does this?
3: Yeah.
0: Interesting.
3: Yeah, and so we figured Greg Gorey would be the perfect person for interview roulette with a psychic firefighter.
6: What? Yes!
5: Nice!
4: Just the title, psychic firefighter.

0: firefighters. Let's start there. What is that?
1: If we remember, recent memory serves, Greg was taking issue with, you know, like, firefighters and just...
2: He said they're all worthless
1: and, you know,
0: okay,
1: overpaid.
0: Let's go. Yep. Mm-hmm.
1: You want to clarify?
0: We had a segment called Unpopular Opinions.
1: Right.
0: And my unpopular opinion was, if you're just like a small town firefighter and you go to a burning building and you stand outside and hold a hose to it, big deal. And I had the caveat that you like to overlook, not big city firefighters, not ones that go into high rises, et cetera, et cetera.
3: And some would say it's the perfect example of the segment, which is controversial opinions.
0: Thank you, Dana. Yeah.
1: That was the oversimplification.
0: Right. And now this gets turned into... You might recall when Greg said he hates firefighters.
2: he just said the vast majority were not a big deal.
4: Yeah.
0: I did.
1: Was that true or false? I think that's what they're saying.
3: He's trying to figure out if there's more small towns or more big cities.
0: Yeah. I don't know how more clear I can be. Small town that you're standing outside holding a hose.
1: Yeah. And then psychic stuff. Yeah. You know, so you combine the psychic stuff with firefighters.
4: Rip.
1: Yeah. And that's this round of interview roulette. Should we just get into it?
2: Yeah, yes. Gregory is an excellent interviewer, so of course he's going to set us up perfectly.
1: Okay. Yeah, so the questions for interview roulette, just to remind everybody how this works, we get pitched on guests all the time. We decide to take one of those guests up on their offer to come on the show, and we set somebody on the show up as to be the person doing the interview, and we, the rest of the people on the show, provide the person who's doing the interview with the questions they are required to ask.
0: Verbatim.
1: Whatever the question is, you've got to read it.
0: You can't sugarcoat it. You can't change it.
3: And you can't look at it ahead of time.
0: No.
1: As you can imagine.
0: Physically hands it to you when you're mid-sentence.
1: And as you can imagine, the questions that get come up with here make it a little bit awkward at times.
4: Maybe.
1: Yeah. All right.
0: You always run the risk that they'll hang up on you.
1: Interview roulette with the psychic firefighter.
5: I'm actually excited to talk to the psychic firefighter, Andrew Radziwicz. You realized you had psychic abilities when you were a firefighter, an actual firefighter, and you had a vision of your grandma, and she had warned you not to enter this one building that you were working at, and then seconds later, the place blew up. Is that your big awakening?
6: Yeah, I mean, that was basically the big one, and that took me down this journey to put me in the place where I'm at today as being known as the psychic firefighter, yeah.
5: Being that you were a firefighter, and we have your picture here, have you ever thought about doing a calendar? Because... yeah.
2: Craig, we get it. You're gay.
1: Because
4: so thirsty.
0: I was like, just get through it. I wasn't like,
5: have you ever thought about doing a calendar? Because, yeah.
6: Yeah, no, absolutely. I'm open-minded. Maybe there's other first responders or other firefighters out there that have abilities. And I know there are because I've had people reach out to me from all over the world.
2: Ah, so he's going to get buddies.
3: Right. Okay.
0: From all over the world.
1: This is our psychic firefighter friend, interview roulette with Greg Gore.
5: I did notice that all the video reviews selected to be on your website are from hot chicks. Did your dead grandma give you that idea?
2: Jeez,
1: man. because he's a psychic.
4: Yeah.
0: Rude.
1: You could probably speak with dead people.
4: Uh-huh.
2: He has a lot of testimonials. Yeah. Psychicfirefighter.com, by the way.
1: Yeah, all right.
5: Nice. Did your dead grandma give you that idea?
6: I'd say 90-something percent of the people that comes to me are female. Hmm. It is very tough sometimes to get New York City firefighters, cops, FBI agents to leave reviews. So if the ones are listening out there that I've read, please leave a review or a video review. But nah, it seems to be mostly females that do come to me over the years.
2: Mm. Oh, I wonder why that is.
1: Where do you go to see this guy?
2: Psychicfirefighter.com.
1: Nice. Okay, psychicfirefighter.com. And what does he offer?
2: Readings. That's about it. Readings. You can get 1 hour.
0: And he's a medium, so he can contact departed loved
2: ones. Oh, right.
1: Okay. So it's not just like, telling you, ooh, there's going to be a big fire.
3: Yeah, he's not just talking about fires.
0: I don't want to mow the lawn, Seabass, but do you bring up the where he tells me where he's from?
2: Yeah, that comes up later.
0: Okay.
1: Okay.
0: Yeah. Never mind. Right.
1: Interview roulette. Greg is doing the interview with the psychic firefighter. We provide all the questions. Here's the next question.
2: This is not a question. He's talking to Greg, and he's a psychic. When you're a psychic, things just kind of come to you.
3: Sure.
2: And this guy was just kind of sensing some things about Greg.
1: Oh, okay.
6: It's just interesting because I'm just getting some sort of connection to back home personally. So like I said, I grew up on the border of Queens and Nassau. So I don't know if it's you or somebody close to you or somebody you work with, but there's somebody you work with or somebody in that area that just pointing that arrow.
5: Well, I was born in Jamaica, Queens. I have family in Floral Heights.
6: Wow. The other thing that was just stirring up too, this is just a little random. They were showing me like a cat person. So it could be you or somebody you work with or close to you.
5: It's probably Sammy's boyfriend. He's the only one with a cat and we all think he's gay.
6: Wow.
1: Secretly. Yeah. Secretly.
5: Yeah. He brought up Queens and Jamaica and he's like, for some reason I was compelled to tell you that. Pretty weird.
2: But notice how he couched that. It's like either you or someone your friend or someone you work with.
3: Anybody.
2: Like, they always throw in like that. And this is like giving all the openings.
5: Thrown in Chicago and it might have a chance.
1: Yeah, maybe.
2: That's kind of how cold reading works.
1: All right, so next question for the psychic firefighter, Gregory, interview roulette.
5: So, Andrew, if you are so psychic, tell me which STDs I've already had and which ones I'm still going to get. I like that question. That's funny.
1: That's a good one. Yeah, yeah. Which ones I still have to look forward to. All right.
6: None. That's it. No more. I wish it works. For example, I've had people come to me and I've seen things they were just not aware about in the moment, but anything pre-existing or anything you talk about, I have no idea about health things like that. STDs now.
5: All right. Well, sadly, the correct answer was gonorrhea.
2: So that's not how he can't predict or read your past.
5: Right.
2: It's just whatever's coming to him at the moment.
1: Yeah.
2: You know?
1: Yeah.
5: But so Greg's not getting a clear answer, which is good for me.
1: You're getting the questions, like, are you, cause Greg, I'm imagining he's got, you know, like a knot in his stomach.
5: He was so extra friendly. So I kind of felt like a jerk.
1: Yeah. With these kind of questions.
5: Yeah.
1: I mean, these are good questions.
2: Yeah. How dare I call you stupid to your face?
5: Right.
2: Yeah.
1: All right, next question. Interview roulette with the psychic firefighter.
5: Some people are skeptical of psychics. So what do you say to the scientists, researchers, people with an IQ over 50 who all claim that there's no evidence of anyone having psychic powers?
1: Yeah, what do you say about that?
2: Yeah. Anyone who's not a living, breathing idiot, how do you address them?
1: Yeah, what would you say about that?
5: There's no evidence of anyone having psychic powers.
6: Yeah. I was studied by a doctor at Stanford University, Dr. Gary Nolan. He was nominated for a Nobel Peace Prize. And he said to me, Andrew, if anyone says to you, you know, you're crazy or this is nonsense, just tell them you have a very interesting, awesome life that they're just not going to understand. And this phenomena is very, very real. And the psychic phenomena is connected to the UFO phenomena.
1: Oh,
4: there we go.
2: He throws a bunch of stuff at you. So he was studied by this doctor, and this doctor Gary Nolan. I didn't realize this. He is one of the leading UFO guys out there.
3: Oh, yes.
2: And so somehow, when his thing that he's really into is somehow related to your other imaginary thing that you're really into, and he's actually he's a doctor of immunology, which has nothing to do with UFOs, nothing to do with psychic, obviously. But that's how he gets his foot in the door for credibility.
4: Being a doctor.
2: Yeah. Right. So he's
5: nice.
2: Yeah. So he was studied by an immunologist and he told him that his psychic abilities were real. Sounds legit.
1: Hell yeah.
2: <It does. laughs> another thing, nominated for Nobel Peace Prize. The Nobel Prize Committee do not release the list of nominations until 50 years after the nomination.
4: Oh, so how does he know?
3: How would you know?
2: Because you kind of make that stuff up.
4: So I was nominated as
1: well. You can say that.
2: And there's also hundreds, if not thousands, of people nominated every year for all kinds of things. So a lot of garbage going on right there.
4: Love it.
5: Have you ever thought about doing a calendar? Because,
4: Jeez, Greg.
1: Right, we got more with the psychic firefighter interview roulette next on The Woody Show.
7: I'm not wearing a helmet.
5: Not going to wear a helmet.
7: No, like straight up.
5: Yeah.
7: You guys are idiots. The Woody Show. We'll be right back.
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3: Two women are accused of defrauding Wisconsin Medicaid.
1: Millions of dollars in property tax increases.
4: A hike in property taxes.
5: Property taxes statewide saw the largest increase in more than three decades.
1: That's Democrat David Crowley's plan. Crowley and the Democrats seem more interested in raising taxes to fund fraud than fight fraud. Crowley raised property taxes in Milwaukee County.
6: Crowley recommends increasing the property tax levy.
1: David Crowley even wants to expand the fraud-ridden state Medicaid program.
7: Are you in favor of expanding Medicaid?
8: Oh, absolutely.
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9: We start the morning with limited sunshine and highs near 62. Northeast winds near 15. Tonight turns mostly cloudy. Lows in the low 50s. Northeast winds around 10. Tomorrow stays partly cloudy. Temps again in the low 60s. Then mostly clear tomorrow night with lows in the mid 40s. Wednesday brings partly cloudy skies, highs in the mid-60s, lows in the upper 40s, and Thursday a few more clouds, with highs again in the mid-60s.
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2: Interview roulette. Somebody says on the text, interview roulette is one of my favorites. Greg is killing it. Mm-hmm. The questions are great. They're the best. Interview roulette.
3: So I love interview roulette. We need to do it way more often.
2: Well, we don't take a lot of guests for the show. But we get pitched on guests all the time. Mm-hmm. This one was just one that we had to take. Psychic firefighter.
4: It was begging
5: love
4: us.
5: Love it.
2: Yeah, and he lives in Australia.
3: Right.
2: That's awesome.
3: A hardcore New Yorker.
5: From New York, yeah.
3: Full-time in Australia.
2: Right.
6: But he has an accent.
2: Yeah.
3: Yeah, very much.
2: Oh. Yeah. That's more the New York accent, though, than...
6: No, I heard, like...
4: I did, too. I heard a little bit of Australian accent. Yeah.
2: He's trying to pick it up. Because he just moved there, right?
6: Yeah. I heard it, though.
2: He's been there for, like, 5 seconds.
3: Just became full-time resident.
5: How's my pie?
4: Yeah. Right. Maybe he's trying to blend in.
3: I'm not hearing any Australian.
6: No, I...
2: Me neither.
6: I immediately heard it in the beginning.
2: No, I didn't. Okay. I heard more New York.
4: Yeah.
2: That's just me. All right, interview roulette. We wrote other questions for Greg. Greg just has to read them verbatim, puts him on the spot, makes him feel a little awkward. Because is being super nice.
3: He's
2: very nice. Psychicfirefighter.com. And let's go to the next question, interview roulette.
3: My great uncle died in a toaster accident. Could we try to contact him?
7: So... proactively trying to reach people, it's just all a matter of what's around or who's around. But if there's someone that is, you know, if I say, hey, I want to contact to speak my grandmother right now, there's no guarantee that she will specifically come through. It's just whatever is around or whatever message is around that has to come through.
2: Yeah, you don't have to know if someone's home.
4: Yeah, right. Leave a message.
5: She might be napping.
3: So. Yeah, we could try, but we can't guarantee.
6: Yeah, I tested this with AI because I'm like, oh, this is really going to help mediums because all I typed in to AI is, does Menace from the Woody Show know anybody that has passed away? And it came back with Ralphie May.
3: Oh, wow.
6: So, like, if I'm in the audience at one of these ceremonies, people can be asking questions. Oh. And then in the back, somebody can be on AI and be like,
2: okay.
3: Feeding them the info.
5: Allegedly, that's what they already do.
4: Mm.
2: Interview roulette. Psychic firefighter. Next question with Greg.
3: Andrew Radziwitz. He's the psychic firefighter. And as somebody who thinks that basically anyone can do what a firefighter does, wouldn't it be more efficient and basically cheaper to just let the neighbors know to run outside and point a hose at a burning house?
2: Well, that almost sounds like Greg could have wrote it himself, though.
6: I know. Yeah, right?
5: We have to let other people write these, Greg.
6: Yeah.
3: I wanted to throw in one of my own there. Yeah. Getting.
2: All right. Well, what does he say to that?
3: Just let the neighbors know to run outside and point a hose at a burning house.
7: That's right. Yeah, you know, there's some neighborhoods I saw that if you don't pay your taxes and there's a fire in your house, the fire department won't come put it out. So, yeah, that's wild.
3: So you would rely on the neighbors then?
7: Because I couldn't believe that. That would never happen in New York.
6: All right. So you tell me that right there, that sentence that guy just said didn't sound like he's from Australia.
2: I saw.
4: No, but he had some words. He switches back and forth between New York and Australia.
8: He's trying. He's working on it.
5: Now that you mentioned, I am hearing it. Yeah.
3: What is your favorite kind of hose? Because my favorite are manufactured in Mexico. They call them Jose's.
2: That's also true. See, Greg could have wrote that one too.
3: Very true.
2: All right, I'm going to listen even more carefully on the accent on this one. All right, here is what he says.
3: They call them Jose's.
7: Yeah. Actually, I work with a few Jose's, a few Jose's, a few Jose's. You know, I love them all and everything in between. No. I don't discriminate. If your house is on fire, you need service, I'm there to help you out. I don't care.
2: I don't care.
3: 100% New York.
2: That one sounded 100% New York.
6: Yeah, but the previous one.
2: Yeah, let me go back to that last one.
3: Just let the neighbors know to run outside and point a hose at a burning house.
7: That's right. Yeah, you know, there's some neighborhoods I saw that if you don't...
2: That's New York.
7: Pay your taxes and there's a fire in your house, the fire department won't...
8: I think he's working on it on fire department.
2: But even so, it's a FOIA department.
5: But like the neighborhoods.
7: Yeah. Yeah. Put it out. So, yeah, that's wild.
3: So you
2: see, wild. Okay, yeah, wild. Wild, I hear a little bit of Australia there.
4: Yeah.
5: How's your pie? It's wild.
3: Would rely on the neighbors then.
7: Because I couldn't believe that. That would never happen in New York.
2: It would never happen in New York.
5: Oh.
2: Hey, how you doing?
6: Yeah, he's going in between.
2: Well, there you go. That is the psychic firefighter, you guys. Nice. Psychicfirefighter.com.
3: He's a nice dude.
2: Yeah. He'll do readings. You know?
6: Greg, you got to tell me about these hoes.
2: Yeah.
3: The Jose's that I love.

0: so much.
1: All right. Well, nice job, Greg.
0: Thanks. Right. Good questions, guys.
1: Very brave.
0: I know. Let's do it again.
1: Much braver than just pointing a hose, right?
0: Yeah, talking like this? Yeah. For sure.
1: 877-44-WOODY. 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

0: 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I'm Woody. That's Ravy.
1: Hi.
0: Hey. There's Greg Gorey.
2: Hey.
0: Menace Seabass. 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
1: We are a heavy metal band.
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3: Wait, hold on.
0: Where am I?
4: The Woody Show.
3: Where is that? There he is. You'll have something to say about this, I'm sure, Seabass.
5: Okie dokie.
3: Gina found this. So this is for following up on psychics and things like that.
5: Idioms.
3: Right. This is another thing with science. It's a science thing.
6: Ooh.
3: Gina found...
6: Like psychics.
3: Yeah. Neil deGrasse Tyson.
2: Oh, yeah. Yeah. Seabass, I think this is something that is my gift to you just because I saw it and I thought... Seabass would really love that.
3: Yeah, you'd appreciate it.
2: Yeah, this is for you.
3: Okay, there's a clip.
2: It speaks for itself.
3: Neil deGrasse Tyson.
7: 20,000 years ago, half of all humans born were dead by the age of 30. Fast forward to 1840, half of all humans born in the world were dead by the age of 35. We gained 5 years in 20,000 years.
3: Mm-hmm.
7: And every one of those people was eating organic. And the air was clear and the waters ran pure. So something else has happened since then that has nothing to do with how back to nature you are. And we call it science.
3: Yeah, so I did see a counter argument to it. I'm too dumb to remember exactly what it was, but you know, they were basically saying that, man, that's not necessarily a fair...
2: Well, it's obviously oversimplification, but
3: exactly.
2: It's a good point.
8: We weren't fighting animals and stuff.
9: Right, yeah, you weren't fighting animals, and things like appendicitis didn't kill you.
3: Right.
9: Or doesn't kill you, I should say.
8: You know,
9: a tooth infection doesn't kill you, like it may have done 250 years ago. I mean, he's right. I don't see what the problem is, and I appreciate it. Neil deGrasse Tyson's a pretty good.
3: How do you feel about him in general? You think he's pretty.
9: He's pretty
3: entertaining.
9: Solid.
10: He's very entertaining.
9: He's one of the few podcasts that I do listen to. My only problem is his co-host is a dork.
2: No,
9: it's this comedian he brings on for comedic value, and this guy's not funny, but Neil eats it up, and this guy will make
2: Neil loves it.
9: Yeah, so I mean, I know why he's there because Neil loves him, but the guy will make like. And that's why Einstein never got laid. Neil go. That's the only part I don't like. But yes, overall, Neil deGrasse, very good. Neil deGrasse Tyson. And he raised a good point that speaking of psychics and mediums and aliens and all that stuff, is a long time ago, he stopped arguing with, for instance, flat earthers on Twitter, because he said, I could be here all day trying to pull you guys up to where we are. And you're just going to kick and fight, and no proof I can give you could ever convince me. Whereas if you showed Neil deGrasse Tyson a real life alien, or you showed him a real life piece of alien technology, that would blow his mind. That's all he would talk about for the rest of his life. But you can't do that because it doesn't exist.
2: Yeah, it's wasted calories.
9: Right. So he said, I'm going to focus more on instead of pulling
3: morons.
9: Getting
3: morons.
9: Instead of pulling humanity up behind me, I'm going to focus more on the people that are pushing it forward. So when he has interviews. The newest, which I do enjoy, he interviews an expert on biology from Columbia and the expert on space travel from Stanford.
3: Is it super smart to enjoy listening to
9: No.
3: it?
9: No, yeah. They do a pretty good job. It's called Star Talk with Neil deGrasse Tyson.
10: Nice.
9: And they do a pretty good job of dumbing it down or making it conversational, not dumbing it down, but making it conversational.
2: And he's smart, but he's also super curious, so he asks questions.
3: Yes. Yeah, so he's listening to that. And I met the guys from the Are You Garbage podcast at Bert and Tom's Two Bears 5K. They were cool.
10: Yeah.
3: They were cool. I told them I would love to have them on the show.
9: Oh, nice. Both things can be true.
3: I'm listening to the Are You Garbage podcast. He's listening to, some guy from Columbia about biology.
10: Neil deGrasse Tyson gets into that I can't wrap my head around. Anything that's astronomy-based to me is hard to comprehend. But a lot of stuff he says to me is inspirational, especially the piece where he talks about the chances of you simply being born infinitesimal.
9: Right.
10: And miraculous. And then it made me feel better.
2: Yeah. Right. It makes me feel better.
10: Like, you know, just the fact that you're alive
3: it's the perspective you get from things like that. And also that one where it starts with a person standing on a city street and just keeps
2: zooming
3: back.
2: Out. Yeah.
3: And then showing just how small Earth is. And then our galaxy. And then like just the vastness of what's out there. And you're worried about whatever it is.
2: Yeah.
9: And what you said right there is also true. If you were born just a couple generations prior, there's a good chance you'd be dead.
3: Yeah.
9: Just because of whatever. Right. You know, some rat bit you and that's the end of you.
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3: I've been waiting to talk to Seabass about this one. I keep forgetting to bring it up.
4: We out here.
3: So you guys remember Rachel Dolezal, right?
5: Of course.
6: Oh, yeah.
5: How could we forget?
6: Loser.
4: NCAA or whatever.
3: The former NAACP official. Yeah, she made the news because she... it came out that she was born to white parents, even though she was identifying as black, right?
4: Somehow her skin got real dark and her hair got real curly.
6: Yeah, very
3: And now she goes by, like, Nkechi Diallo or something like that, and she's now a certified sex coach.
5: Yep.
4: Yeah, that's what always happens.
3: Oh, man.
4: Don't forget her OnlyFans.
5: Yep.
3: Oh, that's right. I forgot she had an OnlyFans.
4: Super gross.
3: She says she's done more than 300 hours of training through the Sexology Institute.
5: Ooh, I gotta look that up.
4: All right.
3: And has opened an online intimacy. Dude, you should take her class.
5: Yes.
4: I will.
3: An online intimacy and relationship coaching practice called Bandwidth.
4: Oh, boy. These people are, as you might imagine, they do nothing medical and are cultists. And this relates highly to a lot of the stuff I saw going on at Burning Man. There's a lot of, like, I can just go to this rando person, get some certification that means nothing, and now I can touch your body and
3: sex. Isn't that the way personal trainers, like, is the certification for a personal trainer is not, like, any,
4: like,
3: kind of...
4: There's, like, 15 different versions of that. Yeah.
3: That's what I mean. So, like, when someone says, oh, I'm a certified personal trainer, it's like being an ordained minister. Like,
6: right.
3: You can just go online.
4: I spent 5 minutes on the internet.
7: I'll get it.
3: Yeah, it says, let's see. She announced a new gig by posing in a graduation cap and gown. Let's see. She had fishnet tights on. She was holding a desk sign that says certified sex coach.
6: Wow.
5: Nice.
3: Oh, so yeah, she was on OnlyFans and she got fired from her Arizona teaching job because they discovered the OnlyFans account.
5: Yeah, they don't like that.
4: I'm surprised they're
3: That's
4: allowed to do
3: funny.
4: That.
3: So she went from NAACP president to OnlyFans to now she's a certified sex coach.
4: Well, let's not be specific. It was like NAACP. President of the Spokane chapter.
7: I'm
5: looking up the Sexology Institute, and there's all kinds of classes you have to take, but my favorite, it's not sex for men or sex for women, it's vagina owner sex and penis owner sex.
3: Oh my god, do people really go to, like, sex coaches,
6: like intimacy coaches?
7: Yes.
3: I remember the show on HBO, Real Sex.
6: Yeah. Mm-hmm.
5: Was awesome.
7: Yeah.
3: And I remember I remember random things from, you know, shows, right? Mm-hmm. Like Sesame Street. Do you guys remember when they took the llama to the dentist?
5: No.
3: You know, me and my llama. Yeah, dude. They, for whatever reason, I remember that, and I remember Near Far.
5: I remember that. Near Far.
3: Right. And then, it was like, and then we're talking like old school Sesame Street. This girl had a pet llama. And she was walking through the streets of New York to take it to the dentist. And the llama's at the dentist and just doing this whole song. Me and my llama, blah, blah, blah, blah, blah. I remember that weird episode. And of all the
6: real sexes,
3: I remember two vividly. One was the one where they had people that like to be hung by hooks.
5: Yeah. Mm-hmm.
6: Oh, yeah.
3: Remember that?
6: Meat hooks, yeah.
3: You remember that? Okay, there was that episode. And then there is this one, right? Where these people... We're going to, like, this sex coach.
5: Yeah, like a sex surrogate.
3: I
5: remember that.
3: Like a couple shows up.
6: Actually have sex with this person.
5: But the teacher.
3: No, they don't have sex with that person.
6: Oh, they're being
5: taught. No, the teacher's, like, guiding the whole thing.
3: Yeah, it's really weird. Yeah. It's
6: so
3: like
6: they're in the room with you.
3: Yeah, it's like when you see, like, golf coaches or, like, tennis coaches, and they're, like, kind of standing behind them.
6: Mimicking the swing.
3: Yeah, like, you're like, no, you want to lift your hips up a little bit. And, like, he's in there.
5: How could you keep it up with somebody doing that?
3: Ah, dude, I don't know.
6: Guy.
5: The only other real sex I remember is this, where they're all, like, all those dirty hippies are naked in a circle, like, kind of, like, breathing and finishing at the same time.
4: But to the point of how easy all this stuff is, I'm looking, there are numerous YouTubers who became certified personal trainers in less than a week. It's I think men is good. We could get you to this.
3: Oh my God.
7: Do I'm down, dude.
3: The funny thing is when you see personal trainers who are huge.
6: Yeah.
4: Or what I see all the time is they just don't care. They, like, I see this at my gym all the time where, like,
7: they're just standing there.
4: The person doing the is, like, swinging their hips and throwing their arms back while trying to do curls. And like they teach you in high school, literally first day of gym, to like you stabilize your core and stuff. But they're just collecting a check. They don't care.
7: Yeah, yeah. They're honestly, some of them are just there to like talk to the person as they're
8: at the gym. I went to the dentist.
1: This is it.
8: To get my teeth cleaned and checked.
1: Yeah, this is like the 70s, dog.
8: Yeah. Me and my llama.
1: There it is. Look at this stupid llama going to the dentist.
4: Oh my god.
1: Yeah. It took him, so yeah, down to the basement of a brownstone.
4: Oh, that's New York.
1: Yeah. There goes the llama.
5: Come here, man, little kid.
1: You see it all in New York, you know? Yeah.
5: The my dentist is in a van.
1: It's so old. It's one of those, it's in color, but barely. It's like CVS.
5: Yeah.
6: The girl that did that right. Probably doesn't even remember it, but you
1: Oh, no,
6: do.
1: She's probably dead by now.
6: Yeah. She's probably nice. Maggot.
1: Or she did yeah. OnlyFans. No, she was too old to do OnlyFans. She was maybe like on one of our...
4: Like the Gilf. Gilf.com.
1: No, yeah, Gilf.com where we do like Golden Bachelorette.
5: Right.
1: Yeah. 877-44-WOODY. You can send us a text over to 22987. 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
21: We start the morning with limited sunshine and highs near 62. Northeast winds near 15. Tonight turns mostly cloudy. Lows in the low 50s. Northeast winds around 10. Tomorrow stays partly cloudy. Temps again in the low 60s. Then mostly clear tomorrow night with lows in the mid 40s. Wednesday brings partly cloudy skies, highs in the mid-60s, lows in the upper 40s, and Thursday a few more clouds, with highs again in the mid-60s.
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2: Look, man, we've done some real lazy stuff. Real lazy. I mean, Menace got story for days.
3: Yeah, all day, every day.
2: He wanted that chair. The chair. Stand him up.
4: The lift up chair.
2: like the old people get. You know, you push the button and it stands him up.
5: Yep.
6: Okay, Menace.
3: Someone was going to give him one to me, and then I just didn't have room for it.
6: I'm highly considering a chair that has the power stand me up feature.
3: No way.
6: Because I want an office chair / desk chair that does full, like, zero gravity recline. Because I just want to lay down and take a nappers on the chairsies. Uh-huh. And most of them also offer full power stand-up.
5: Oh, my God.
6: Because I think they're designed for old men and women who don't need to... Who getting up and out and into bed is not a good idea.
5: Is it the Craftmatic adjustable?
6: Well, there's 1,000 different ones now. Yeah.
2: Yeah. Well, so people are asked. I love these people are asked stuff. They just get random people to answer the question, what's the laziest thing you've ever done? Mm-hmm. And I thought of Menace with this one, too, because this person said, I ordered DoorDash from the restaurant that's directly under my apartment.
5: Oh, my.
2: Greg, you said the other day, Greg, you said the other day, what was the, you have like a rule, like within a radius of however many minutes it takes.
4: If it's going to take me 10 minutes to drive to the restaurant, I'm picking it up.
2: See, 10 minutes, that's a lot. Yeah.
4: No, it's not.
2: Yeah, it is.
3: I had a Starbucks next to my old house, and I told you it was like 900 feet.
4: Yeah.
3: And I had
4: Starbucks. No way.
3: Yeah, Starbucks delivered there. What, it was like $16?
4: Yeah, wow. For one thing.
3: Yeah.
2: Wasn't there like a jar of peanut butter? There was some. Oh, no, it was the ice cream. Yeah. It was the ice cream.
5: Oh,
2: it was
5: like the melted on the porch?
3: Yeah. But yeah, I forget about it. Aww. Sometimes I order stuff and I forget.
2: Yeah, but I forget how much like it was just because it was all the other fees and all the other crap that got piled on to the cost. It ended up being like $28 that he paid for a thing of ice cream.
5: For carpenter ants on the patio.
3: You want to see what's... So I have like all these addresses of like my family like under accounts. And where did I send my Zetbound? I sent it to a house where no one's at.
5: Oh, no.
3: Now it's melting in 100-degree heat, so...
2: This person...
3: That's an L on that.
2: Asked the question, like, what's the laziest thing you've ever done? I put 33 seconds on the microwave instead of 30, so I don't have to move my finger.
5: I've done that. I get it.
2: Whatever, just like a random...
4: Oh,
5: I get it.
6: I've been advocating that literally since I was 8 years old. I think Adam Carolla does, too. It's the way to live life, people.
5: It makes sense. What is that? Yeah, you're wasting too much time with moving your finger.
6: If it's not going to be 60 or 50, it's going to be 55, 66, 22, 33.
2: Yeah?
6: Yeah. It's just do that.
2: I mean, like, I don't like the noises that the microwave makes. Oh, man, I just saw it. I want to call it a hack, Seabass.
6: Don't do that.
2: God, there's something where you can make it so you can turn the beeping off.
5: Oh, yeah.
3: Mine has that.
2: It's like you push and hold something.
7: Oh. It's number 8 on my microwave.
2: Number 8? Mm-hmm. Oh, I think it's a standard thing.
4: Push and hold?
7: Push and hold, and it'll stop the beeping.
5: Okay. Really?
2: Yeah, so the microwave will run, but when you're putting the time in, and when it goes to the end, beep. Beep. Yeah. Don't get that because now, like, I didn't know this trick before, but I will always stop it with like a couple seconds left because I don't want the beeping.
4: Right.
2: But then I have to hit the stupid stop
4: clear.
2: Or cancel
4: stop
2: again because I can't just leave that.
5: No,
4: I would hope not.
5: You wouldn't be able to sleep.
6: There are monsters in this office that do it all the damn time.
4: Yeah,
6: I walk
4: yeah.
6: up
4: just
6: to something,
4: walk away.
6: 12 seconds on it.
2: Yeah, no, not doing that. All right, what's the laziest thing that you've ever done? This person says my son came over to borrow a frying pan because he didn't want to wash his.
5: Oh my God, he does not get that.
4: Well,
5: frying pan.
4: Just throw it away, right?
3: I wouldn't go somewhere. I'll just throw it away.
2: But then you'd have to go and buy another one.
3: No, DoorDash it, dog. Ugh.
6: Yep.
3: Dude, you know on DoorDash too, not a sponsor should be because I spent $1 billion.
2: I did know that.
3: What? On DoorDash?
2: Yeah.
3: What?
2: I get stuff that's not food.
3: No. I'm trying to tell you, they have a whole new category now for clothing. So if you open up the app, you can get Skims on there. Shout out to Skims. You can get Gap. Like all these like retail stores are on there now.
2: No, I needed a new phone charger.
3: Yeah.
2: Right? And
3: yeah,
2: so like, oh man.
3: Target, Best Buy.
2: Yeah, but like it was just like on DoorDash.
3: Oh. Yeah.
2: And DoorDash delivered me this phone charger. Cause I was waiting at the house cause it was one of those window appointments. Well, I gotta be there between. Oh man.
3: Yeah.
2: I'm not gonna have time to go do this late. Yeah.
5: DoorDash non-food.
4: Not that long ago.
2: Non-food.
4: I had never used Amazon. Now I'm a legal addict. I've never used DoorDash.
5: That's crazy.
4: Oh. And I would never have known that you could order non-food stuff on DoorDash.
5: Like batteries.
2: Oh, I never thought about it until I was like, oh, and then the one of the people that was working there, you could DoorDash stuff. I go, you can?
4: Really?
2: Yeah. I mean, I knew food, but.
6: I pulled up apparel and the first thing I've got a Banana Republic. I can get a, suit jacket, black, for only $491.
5: Wow. Right. Delivered.
6: Now. Right.
3: Oh, dude.
0: And we're living in a banana republic.
3: Here's a dumb thing. Hey, DoorDash, if you're listening, don't do this. Take this off your app. But you know those sneaker resellers? They're on there too. So yeah, okay. Bring me a $700 pair.
6: Oh, right. Yeah, yeah. Because sure. That's going to be your teenage son is the only person who's ever going to use that.
3: Yeah. Bring it to this address.
0: All right. What's the laziest thing you've ever done? Somebody said, I threw away Tupperware today because it had food that had gone bad and I didn't want to clean it.
4: I would do that.
5: I have done that.
0: I downloaded a TV remote app so I didn't have to go across the room to get it.
4: That's pretty lazy. That's cool.
3: I like that.
0: This one says, I slept on a bare mattress for 3 months because I was too lazy to put the sheet on. The sheet was at the bottom of my bed in the ball.
5: Girls, don't date him.
6: That is a single man move. Yes.
5: That's disgusting.
0: Yeah. This one's funny too. What's the laziest thing you've ever done? This person said, I was sick with a sore throat, too lazy to get a cough drop. So I held my mouth open over the humidifier, which, to try to soothe.
5: I totally do that.
0: You do?
5: Yes.
0: That's not a good idea.
5: Why?
0: I don't know. They go off. No, because.

0: there's the cool ones, there's the hot ones.
1: Yeah,
0: like the hot
1: ones,
0: man, will burn you.
1: No, I love it.
0: Right?
1: Get in my sinuses.
2: Yeah, no, you can have, cold. Yeah, there's
0: the cold ones are fine. I'm saying, like, no. If you're doing the hot, I was thinking hot at first. I'm thinking, like, man, you're gonna.
1: It's warm.
0: It's steam.
1: It feels great. Yeah.
0: It's steam.
1: They have ones that you literally put over your face.
0: I have seen those, yeah, but I feel like those were built because, like, there's something in between, like, where the steam generates and where you're breathing it in. That you're just getting pure steam.
1: Oh, I love
0: whereas,
1: it.
0: Like, if you're mouthing a humidifier.
1: I mean, my mouth isn't, my lips aren't
0: gonna,
1: on it, but it's
0: you're gonna,
1: pretty close.
0: You're going to, like, scorch your punching bag in the back of your throat.
1: Yeah, you're good. Uh-huh.
2: I think you'd feel it before then.
3: I don't know if you file this under lazy or not, but Woody, I think you and I are the only ones who do this. You wake up in the middle of the night, you have to raging pee, and you don't get out of bed.
0: I'm too comfortable. It's
3: I'm
0: not even
3: way
0: lazy.
3: Too comfortable. Oh, for me, it's just
0: too comfortable.
3: I'm not getting up.
0: I'm like, I'm not going to be able to recreate how comfortable I am right now.
4: Yeah.
0: I'll
4: no
0: come back to bed. I'll be like tossing.
3: I mean,
0: and turning.
3: I could be like crowning having to pee.
1: Whoa.
3: Or, you know, the other one, and
0: really?
3: Then I will not get out of bed.
4: I don't know how you do that.
1: Yeah.
0: Me neither, dude.
5: It's way more uncomfortable.
1: Yeah.
5: To sit
1: you can
5: there
1: never
5: with
1: really
5: that.
1: Sleep.
3: You can
1: like
3: fall
1: that.
3: Back asleep. Huh?
4: No.
1: No.
0: Yeah. I mean, I like the
3: not getting up.
0: The pooing. No, the peeing, I will camel.
3: Pooing
1: wow.
3: is a little bit harder.
4: No.
3: Peeing, I could
0: no, cause peeing,
3: camel all night.
0: Peeing hurts worse.
1: That's true. It's
0: like
1: more
0: if you're
1: urgent.
0: If your bladder is overfilled,
3: oh,
0: like
3: still,
0: that,
3: I'm
0: that's like
3: in
0: a
3: bed.
0: That's more like a piercing pain.
3: Well, even when we leave work, I have to pee. I'm like, I don't feel like it, and I just drive home.
1: Yeah, it's always a toss up if
3: it's
1: we're
3: a
1: gonna
3: chore.
1: Leave. Really.
0: All right, so what's the laziest thing you've ever done? Hit us up on the text over to 22987. We will take a quick break. We got some more Woody Show for you next. Hang on.
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0: All right, a couple things for Greg.
2: Thank you.
0: There's some nude news.
2: Rip.
0: People were thinking that Martha Stewart was going to release her nudes.
3: Oh,
2: well,
3: yeah.
2: Well, they thought it because she implied
3: it. She said.
0: Yeah, she goes, I've been thinking about releasing my nudes.
2: Nice.
4: Please do.
0: She's 85 years old. Would you look? I'd look.
2: Of course.
4: Of course. Yeah. Yeah.
2: She
0: I would,
2: looks
0: I would
2: good.
0: Look. I don't think I could rise to the occasion with it. But
5: right. I love Martha
3: but
5: Stewart, man.
3: The only person who
5: she
3: would,
5: rules.
3: Only person in their 80s who would do it is someone who's been nipped and tucked to, like, all hell. It's not like she's going to be
0: really?
3: Sagging and dragging.
2: Yeah, she looks good.
6: Well,
2: yeah.
6: and they always, it's always, like, just lingerie pictures and all these people.
0: Yeah.
2: But she
0: revealed that her nudes are, it's a new line of nude lip serums.
3: Oh, there we go.
0: For her skincare. What's a lip serum?
3: It's like a lip gloss, basically.
0: Oh.
6: It's, yeah. Dude, can we call it something else and sell
3: this
6: more?
3: This is exactly what Snoop Dogg did. He's like, I'm going smokeless or whatever.
0: She says that she's never had plastic surgery.
5: Yeah.
6: Okay. Sure. Why not?
0: So if she did nudes, I mean, it wouldn't be nipped and tucked to...
3: But that's the joke. She's releasing her nude lip serum.
0: All right. Yeah. And one more thing for Greg.
2: Uh-huh.
0: Aw, babe, or eye roll.
3: No.
0: All right. So Greg, the most sensitive person here on the show, also the most romantic. Maybe dumbass Tyler.
3: Yeah, he's up there.
0: Didn't we have a call? Somebody like had called in.
4: Yes, we had a voicemail, and they were saying that Tyler is just a hopeless romantic.
3: Oh,
0: yeah.
3: What?
0: It was a dude too.
5: Oh,
0: yeah. So
5: interesting.
0: That's right. All right. So, ah, babe, or eye roll. I'll tell you the story, and then we have to try to guess what Greg Gorey's reaction. Not what our reaction. What Greg Gorey's reaction will be. Will it be an ah, babe, or will it be an eye roll?
2: Oh, jeez.
0: It's a news reporter. And this happened live on the air. A news reporter was proposed to. Aw, babe, or eye roll.
7: And a big surprise today for one Channel 8 Eyewitness News reporter when her longtime boyfriend showed up to propose.

0: to her.
1: I love you.
0: Oh my.
1: Will you marry me?
0: Oh my god. Yes.
2: Are you crying?
3: Okay.
2: Ah, babe, or eye roll.
3: Was she an? I have a question. Was she an like an on-air personality, or she just happens to work at the news?
2: She's a reporter.
3: Oh, she is a reporter.
2: Yeah, she's not like an anchor. She's,
3: okay, so
2: she's
3: they didn't just pull somebody in from the writer's room and say, "Hey, just stand here."
2: Right.
4: But did they do this during like an on-air appearance?
2: Yeah, that's it. You just heard it. It was all, that was on the air. Yeah,
5: they were on a desk at the moment.
2: Yeah. Okay. All right. Ah, babe, or eye roll.
4: I know how I feel about it. I don't know how Greg feels about it. I think it's like she's trying to do her job. Get out of the way. That's not cute. It's not like, oh, like just let her finish her shift and then go do something romantic. However, Greg has thrown me before on this. And I think that he's going to like the surprise element of it. So I'm going to say, aw, babe.
2: Aw, babe. Menace.
6: I don't think he's going aw, babe on this one. I don't think it's that special. It's like, whatever.
7: Yeah, I think this is like the fifth
2: just
7: time.
2: Like, whatever.
7: This is the fifth time we've had a literal an on air thing. So I was like, okay, like we get it.
6: Yeah,
2: but also like, I was able to sniff out an aw, babe, where you guys all thought it was gonna be an eye roll.
4: That's
2: because there's always those like maybe like those little tiny things that maybe catch Greg just right. Like
4: that's
2: I
4: what
2: might.
4: Saying.
2: Here's the thing. I think it's going to be an eye roll, but I think there's an opportunity for an aw, babe, because. He chose to do this. Yes, it's a public thing, but this is what she does for a living, which I'm sure she has a lot of like love and passion for her job. It's super important and special to her. And so that's why he chose it. It wasn't like he wrote the TV station and asked to do it on the air or, you know, like one of those other type of big public spectacle things. Mm-hmm. I think because the place is important or special to her, that could be the aw, babe, but I think at the end of the day, I'm still going to go eye roll. Sammy.
8: I also am going to say eye roll because Greg is not into the public proposals really in any way. He's never been into those. And also there was nothing romantic about the proposal. Yeah. He didn't say anything nice or sweet to her or about her. He just said, "Will you marry me?" in this big public way.
6: Again,
8: eye roll.
6: Not special.
2: Okay. Greg Gorey.
3: This is an aw, babe, to Sammy for knowing me so well. This is a total eye roll because of exactly that. The proposal was weak AF. I love you. Will you marry me? Wow, cool. How much thought did you put into that? And I find the fact that he did it at her work to be borderline selfish. Like, why are you dragging her job into this?
4: That's exactly how I feel.
3: Trying to make a public spectacle out of it, which... failed because it wasn't even a good public spectacle.
4: Couldn't agree more.
3: It was a boring proposal. What does her job have to do with it? Mm-hmm. Total gimme all the attention moment. Mega eye roll.
2: Nice.
9: Well, there you have. There's
2: your
9: all-baber
2: eye roll.
9: Yeah.
7: I hope you get divorced.
3: 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Right.
2: 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We're going to take a quick break. More Woody Show's next. Hang on.
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3: And I'm not laughing.
1: The Woody Show.
0: We were talking recently about some of the dumb things that teachers have heard students say.
3: Oh, yeah.
0: And when you're a parent, that's like every day. Like, kids will say or do something really dumb. But I think every parent's had this, oh my God, I raised an idiot moment. Yeah, you get that feeling at least once. Like, you'll be doing fine, everything seems normal, and then you see your kid do something stupid, and you think, God, I raised an idiot.
3: Yeah.
4: I have to take care of this thing for the rest of my life.
0: Yeah.
5: What have I done?
0: Yeah, so parents were asked, and we're going to make this into one of those, you know, last man standing questions, and someone will win a prize, you know, by sharing their story. So be thinking as a parent, like, what is yours? What was your I raised an idiot moment? Like, oh my God. I'll give you an example. My uncle, we went over to his house. I was an adult at this point, but it's my cousins who are my age, maybe a couple years younger. And they're in the backyard, and these are brothers. Mm-hmm. Okay. Mm-hmm. And one is holding a can on top of his head. The other one's standing about 50 feet away with a BB gun.
3: Oh, no.
4: Hell yeah.
5: How old
0: at
5: the time?
0: Who's their father, my Uncle Rick, goes, oh, God. Ricky! And starts yelling at him like, what are you doing?
5: How old were they at the time?
0: Oh, 35?
3: Oh, my God.
5: Oh, okay.
3: Actual
6: just be a good shot. You're good.
4: Yeah, did he have his eyes closed? I mean, come on.
5: Yeah, was he wearing goggles?
0: No. No, just standing in the backyard, holding his beer can on his head, and his brother standing about 50 feet away.
7: Amazing. Yeah. You want to make sure you're drunk before you do it.
0: Yeah.
6: Well, Greg, didn't you and your brother used to throw like knives or scissors at each
5: other? Yeah, knives. And then I cut his hand, and he was pissed and tattled on me. And I thought, well, we were throwing knives at each other.
3: What did you think was going to happen?
5: All right. And this does sound like something I would do, to be honest.
3: Oh my God.
5: Like, show off your gun. You're like, oh, check out my BB gun, even though I'm 35, and I'm going to shoot one off your head.
0: This parent says, my son, while wearing his baseball hat backwards, used his hand to block out the sun while he was driving.
5: Oh. I've seen that on many occasions.
3: That's a bro thing.
0: I know, but you're the parent like, what are you doing?
3: What did I raise?
0: According to my mom, I once jammed a piece of toast into the VHS player because I wanted to see how bread was made.
3: Uh-huh.
0: But I guess a little kid say really dumb things. You know, but like it's when they get older. So my more recent example, I might have mentioned this on the air. I think I did. Is I was having a conversation, like a good father-son conversation with my son about time management, responsibilities.
3: Yeah.
0: And, you know, he's asking you to do these different things. Like he wants to drive, right? Which is great because so many kids his age have no interest in driving, which is
6: so
0: shocking.
6: Scary. So lame.
0: We couldn't wait to drive, right?
6: Yeah.
0: But he really wants to drive. And I go, well, look, man, before I give you any additional responsibilities, you got to show that you can be responsible for the things that I already have you responsible for. Homework, assignments, studying, laundry, keeping your room clean, things like this, right? Yeah. And he goes, bruh, what does driving have to do with responsibility? And I knew right there, I'm like, this is the end of the conversation for now.
4: Yeah. All right, yeah, back to painting the fence.
3: Oh, my God.
0: Right.
1: Yeah, this is the Woody Show.
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12: Today's looking overcast, with highs near 62 and northeast winds at 15. Tonight stays cloudy, with lows dipping into the low 50s and northeast winds easing to around.

0: on 10. Tomorrow brings mostly cloudy skies and another day in the low 60s, before clearing out mostly clear tomorrow night with a low in the mid-40s. Wednesday, expect some clouds with a high in the mid-60s. And by Thursday, we're back to just a few clouds with highs near 65.
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0: Parents, have you had your "I raised an idiot" moment? If you haven't, it's coming.
2: Oh, yeah. How can you not?
0: Everybody's got one.
2: Yeah.
0: Yeah, my kids mailed a ton of graduation thank you cards without stamps.
3: Oh, no.
0: Said he didn't know. And the post office actually mailed most of them.
2: That's crazy.
0: Yeah.
4: Really?
2: That's really nice of them.
0: That's very generous. Yeah. This person said, when your sons are 20 and 27 and they decide to test the theory of suffocating someone by putting a bag over their head.
3: Oh, my God.
4: In their late 20s.
0: Yeah.
2: Oh, my God.
0: This one said, there was a bug flying in the hallway, and I caught my son with hairspray and a lighter shooting flames into the hall ceiling,
4: trying
0: to kill the bug, and now there's large black marks all over the hall.
2: This had to be Greg as a child.
4: I was going
2: to
4: say, we did the homemade flamethrowers.
2: Those were fun. We
4: lighter,
2: did that in the bathroom.
4: Hairspray.
3: Not in the house.
2: We did it in the bathroom.
4: We did it in the bathroom.
3: Oh, really? The magnifying glass was always fun.
4: Oh, yeah. That's fun.
0: Yeah.
3: Set so much stuff on fire with that.
0: All right. So what is your best "I raised an idiot" moment? And this is last man standing. So we'll set the time. We'll make it a quick one. Let's say 5 minutes. All right. We'll take the first call. We hear the story. We'll get the second call, hear that story, decide which one moves on.
2: Okay.
0: And then whichever one is left at the end, you're going to be the winner. And we'll get you set up with a prize. Let's go right to the phone. Say hi to Maria. Hey, Maria.
2: Maria.
5: Hi, guys.
0: Hey, Maria. All right, so what is your "I raised an idiot" moment?
5: Okay, so he is in ninth grade. The whole class was told to unplug their computers. His socket got stuck. He found a piece of metal on the floor and decided to use that to pry it out, blew out all the circuits in the whole class. Security came through. He gets sent to the principal. I get a call. They think he did it on purpose, but it's like, do you seriously think he potentially electrocuted himself? Which is why I believe it was a mistake, a dumb idiot mistake.
2: Well, they were giving him credit by saying he did it on purpose. Yeah. Like, who's that dumb?
0: Did they charge you for any of that stuff?
5: No, they wanted him to do detention, but I was like, nah, we're gonna think about it because this just doesn't make sense that it was intentional. Like, why would he?
0: My parents would have sent him out for detention immediately.
2: Oh yeah,
0: idiot! All right,
3: you learned your
0: Maria,
3: lesson.
0: Hang on 1 second. All right, so her ninth grader blew all the circuits in the computers in class. He was using metal to pry
2: in the outlet.
0: Out.
3: All right,
0: out the outlet. All right, let's say hi to Nancy. Hey, Nancy.
6: Hi.
4: Hi.
0: So, what's your "I raised an idiot" moment?
6: Actually, I thought of a second one while I was listening.
0: All right.
6: First one was my son.
0: Well, you got to pick one for the purpose of the contest.
3: Yeah.
0: You got to pick one. What's your best story?
6: Let me do the second one then.
0: Okay, all right.
6: He was hiking around with his friend. He was in junior high. They both decided to urinate because they had to go to the bathroom and they were out.
0: Yeah.
6: And he urinated in a poison oak bush.
0: No.
4: Oh.
3: And what happened?
6: I had to take this poor kid to the doctor with this huge enlarged little member that he had to embarrassingly show the doctor.
3: Wait, it gets bigger?
0: Well, the doctors would have asked to see it anyway.
2: Yeah,
4: it could have been a broken toe.
0: I have the time pause while we make a decision. I'm not going to cut into people's time while we make a decision here. All right, Nancy, hang on 1 second. All right, so between Maria and Nancy.
2: These are both pretty good.
4: Okay. I'm going with using metal to do the plug out of the socket because...
0: Ninth grade, you should know better.
4: You should know better. And in this kid's case, maybe he didn't know it was poison oak.
3: Yeah.
0: Roll around poison oak.
2: He's not a Boy Scout.
0: What's the difference between poison ivy and poison oak?
3: The not leaves.
2: Sure. Two different plants.
0: It's kind of like how you say firefly and lightning bug.
2: No, they're different.
4: They're different.
2: They look different.
0: Yeah.
2: But I wouldn't be able to identify them.
4: I couldn't identify them.
0: All right, so we're going with Maria?
2: Yeah, Maria. Mm-hmm.
4: Yeah.
0: All right. Hey, Nancy, thank you for the call. Just out of curiosity, what was the other story?
6: The other story was that he saw the dog scratching his nose on the carpet, and he did the same thing, and he got rug burn all up and down his face.
2: This kid. Oh, wow. Oh, my God.
3: Is he still alive?
0: Yeah, how old is this kid now?
6: He's going on 50 this month.
2: Oh, 50. Made it.
0: And what does he do for a living?
6: He's got his own business. He's highly successful. I don't know.
0: All right, good.
2: Yeah.
0: It all worked out. All right, Nancy, thank you for the call. I appreciate you. All right. Let's see. Let's go to Adriana. Hey, what's up, Adriana?
7: Hi, guys.
0: Hi. All right, so your I raised an idiot moment.
7: So I sent my kid out to walk the dog, and I specifically told him not to use the red leash because the red leash was broken and to grab the other leash. Well, my son still grabbed the red leash, only he proceeded to tie it around the dog's harness and then was still grabbing the other leash to just carry around while he walked the dog with the broken leash tied around the dog's harness.
2: What are they thinking? What is it?
3: That's weird.
2: Because I relate to this. My kid does this all the time.
7: I also wanted to add that this kid is smart enough that he skipped a grade.
2: Wow. Huh. So he's just not...
0: So maybe he thought he was smarter than the broken leash.
2: Yeah, like, he's book smart. He's not common
0: really
2: sense
0: broken.
2: Smart.
4: This kind of reminds me of when Woody used his phone in a dark room to tell what time it was by using the phone as a light.
0: That was a momentary lapse of intelligence.
4: It's kind of like that.
0: Momentary lapse of intelligence. All right. Adriana, hang on 1 second. All right, whose story? Between Maria with the circuits and the computers?
2: I mean... Maria's kids still almost killed everyone in school. It's got to be Maria.
4: Yeah, I'm still going with this metal in the socket.
3: The socket, because you should know better.
0: All right.
4: And this sounds like just laziness. I was like, I took the wrong leash. I'm just going to make it work.
0: Yeah.
3: It is pretty dumb, but still, yeah.
0: All right. Adriana, thank you for listening and appreciate that.
7: Bye.
4: Bye.
0: All right. Let's go to Terry.
4: Terry.
0: Terry.
8: Hey, guys.
0: Hey. All right. So your I raised an idiot moment.
8: Yeah, so I was home alone with my son, and I was taking a nap one day, and apparently he didn't realize that I was with him, so he thought it'd be a good idea to get a giant cardboard cutout, make a sign saying, "I am home alone, and no one is with me," or something like
2: that.
8: And he put it outside on the street to tell the whole world.
0: He's home alone.
8: Even though I was home, thank God, but...
2: Notice these are all sons. There's a theme here.
0: All right, so... son made a sign that said, "I'm home alone," put it in the front yard.
2: And you'd ask why, but there is no answer.
0: Yeah.
8: How would they ask why?
0: Yeah. All right.
4: He was scared.
0: All right. Terry, hang on 1 second. Whose story?
2: I really like that, but I gotta stick with Maria.
4: Yeah. Sock it.
0: All right, Terry, thank you for the call. I appreciate you listening to The Woody Show. Have yourself a great day. Let's go to Vincent. Hey, Vincent.
3: Vincent.
9: Hey, Woody Show. How y'all doing?
0: Good. We're doing great. All right, so what's your I raised an idiot moment?
9: Well, I'm not too proud of this, but my oldest daughter, she thought that me getting a vasectomy was the same thing as getting her dog neutered.
0: She thought that you had your balls cut off.
9: Yeah, exactly. She turned to my wife and she goes, "Hey, Mom, is that how dads look?" And my wife's like, "What do you mean?" And she's like, "Yeah, because him and Bear have got fixed." I laughed it.
2: How old is she?
9: I looked over at my... She's 24 now.
2: Oh, no. How old?
9: And it happened last year.
4: Last year.
3: Wow.
4: Oh, wow. I was going to say.

0: Give her a break if she was six.
1: Like 10.
2: All right, we'll make this quick. All right, so between Maria and Vincent, I would say Vincent.
0: I'm saying that
1: this
0: one.
1: This is a really good one. She was 23.
2: Yeah. Between those two, I mean, yeah.
3: Damn, I like the socket, though.
2: All right. I say Vincent. Vincent 3. All right, well, you guys are outnumbered either way. Yeah. But
0: she thought he got cast.
2: Hey, Maria, you had a very nice run. We appreciate you listening to the Woody Show. Have yourself a great day, okay?
4: Bye.
5: You too, me love.
2: All right, me love.
3: Hoy.
2: All right, we have time for one more. It's 4 minutes and 51 seconds.
0: Okay.
2: I've been pausing the time when, you know, we make our decisions here. But let's get one more. So it's either Vincent or Brandy. Hey, Brandy.
6: Hi, how you doing?
2: We're doing great. All right, so what's your I raised an idiot moment?
6: Okay, so about 2 years ago, we took a family vacation to Kahana in Hawaii.
2: Yeah.
6: And we stayed on both sides of the island. So the first side we stayed on with the beautiful black shore and the beaches with the black sand. Right. And then on the latter half of the trip, we stayed on the other side of the island. And we was just comparing the things, how the kids like the beaches and everything. He was like, well, Mom, I like the other ocean. And I was like, baby, I don't understand. And he was like, the ocean with the black sand. And I'm like, baby, we're on an island. It's only one ocean. He was like, no, there's two oceans. And I'm like, no, baby, there's not. Until this day, that was 2 years ago, and he was 13 at the time. And to this day, he's still arguing with us about the two oceans.
1: Oh, my God.
2: All right. Hang on 1 second. All right.
0: Sounds like something Menace would say.
1: Yeah.
2: All right. So, what do you guys think? Who gets your vote?
1: That's funny, but I got to stick with my guy, Vincent.
2: Sticking with Vincent?
0: Yeah, I like both. But yeah, the daughter was 23, 24. I'm sticking with Vincent.
2: Yeah, Vincent?
3: Yeah.
4: Yeah, Vincent.
2: All right.
4: Yeah.
2: Well, what do you think I'm doing here? I'm going around the room getting the vote.
3: Yeah. No, I'm trying to see if there's two oceans for real.
1: Oh, my God.
4: So what would it be? Researching.
2: The Pacific and what else? What could it possibly be?
3: North Pacific Ocean, which says on the map right there.
0: Right.
2: But what's the ocean?
3: The Pacific Ocean.
2: Correct.
0: Right.
3: But there could be, then there's the South Pacific Ocean.
0: All right.
2: That's like saying, you know.
1: It's like.
2: Northern California Southern California. It's all California.
0: Still California. Yeah.
2: It's the Pacific Ocean.
3: Drastically different, but yes.
1: Okay.
2: Okay. Well, Vincent, congratulations. You are the winner from this round of Last Man Standing. Hang on 1 second. We will get all your information. Appreciate you listening. There's Vincent, everybody. Yeah. And then hang on. And then Brandy, thank you. Appreciate the story.
0: Brandy.
2: It's a great story.
6: You're welcome.
2: Yeah. Either way, you got to go to Hawaii. Pretty cool.
1: Right?
2: Yeah.
7: Nice.
2: Yeah. All right. Thank you, Brandy. All right. There you go. That's how you play Last Man Standing.
1: That's so funny.
2: Yeah. I said, my kid had to sell those chocolates and didn't realize that she had to sell them, but she gave them to friends and just got boxes and boxes. Didn't tell me. And I was stuck with a $750 bill for the chocolates.
0: Good God.
2: When I explained it to her, she said, technically, I did sell them. They just didn't pay. We did.
3: Oh, okay.
1: What? She's like, it's not my money. What do I care?
3: I kind of like that move.
2: All right. More Woody Show's next. Hang on.
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2: All right, so a little feedback after we did that round of Last Man Standing. Somebody said, my 13-year-old daughter thought it would be a good idea to sneak off to her school in the middle of the night and break into the cafeteria and spray a fire extinguisher.
3: Oh, no.
2: Yeah.
4: Well, vandal.
3: It's fun.
2: She would have gotten away with it, except she saw the cameras, so she covered her face with the sweater that she wears every single day.
3: It has, like, her name on it.
2: Thinking she wouldn't get caught. And then, oh, my God. I wouldn't have survived that.
4: Dummy. Oh, I'd still be in jail.
2: My parents would have killed me. Let's see. My 15-year-old asked how he knew if the water was boiling.
3: Wait, what?
2: Like, how do you, like, is this boiling?
4: How do you know when it's boiling?
2: Yeah, as opposed to...
5: How do you know it's
3: super
5: boiling?
3: Hot and bubbly?
5: I think literally every sense you have could tell you one way or the other.
2: Yeah. Well, because, you know, when it... True. Right before it starts to go into
3: Roiling?
2: Roiling?
3: Roiling.
2: I thought it was rolling.
4: Is it roiling?
3: I think it's roiling.
2: I thought rolling because, like, when the bubble, like, when something's in boiling water, it's kind of like rolling around.
4: It around.
2: I thought that's where it came from, honestly.
6: I just thought it was bubbling.
2: Is it really?
5: Yeah, roiling's correct. Let me see. Let the roiling.
2: Roiling?
4: But wow.
2: I thought it was roiling.
3: Roil means turbulent and rolling means rapid and vigorous.
4: Oh, so there is a rolling.
3: The same thing.
2: But what's the, like, what is the, when it comes to boiling water, would it be?
3: Is it
2: roiling boil?
3: There's a debate on it. That's all I found so
4: far. Oh, really?
5: Yes, yes. It's a roiling originates from the mid-16th century, meaning to turn up water, actually to make it muddy, but then, of course, churning. Well, we eventually just adopted to all kinds of churning water.
4: I'm sticking with rolling.
3: Yeah,
4: boil.
3: Rolling boil.
5: You'll sound silly, Greg.
2: Because we were going back and forth at one point about... flush something out or flesh something out. It's flesh out.
5: It's always
3: flesh out.
2: Not chomping at the bit. Someone's champing at the bit.
3: Yes. But flesh out makes sense because, like, you're flushing out an animal from the woods.
2: But they'd be getting rid of it, right? Flush.

0: fleshing would be getting rid of, I would think.
1: True.
2: I thought that was like deboning.
0: You're fleshing out an idea. Like, it starts as this, but, you're
2: out part, I think that they're tearing it off.
0: Well, either way, I'd never heard of what, not rolling,
3: roiling. Yeah. I had never heard
4: like
3: that.
4: You're roiling in the deep.
5: Huh. 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
2: Into another new hour. Phones, 877-44-WOODY. Text over to 22987. And somebody had mentioned this recently and said, hey, I haven't heard you guys do interview roulette in quite a while. And we do get pitched on guests all the time.
3: Yeah. Constantly.
2: And we saw one that that popped up.
4: Irresistible one, really.
2: Yeah, right.
5: Too good to be true.
6: Yeah.
2: And we're like, wow.
4: This guy does this?
2: Yeah.
4: Interesting.
2: Yeah, and so we figured Greg Gorey would be the perfect person for interview roulette with a psychic firefighter.
6: What? Yes!
3: Nice!
5: Just the title, Psychic Firefighter. Let's start there. What is that?
2: If we remember, recent memory serves, Greg was taking issue with, you know, like, firefighters and just...
4: He said they're all worthless
2: and, you
5: okay,
2: know, overpaid.
5: Let's go. Yep. Mm-hmm.
2: You want to clarify?
5: We had a segment called Unpopular Opinions.
2: Right.
5: And my unpopular opinion was, if you're just like a small town firefighter and you go to a burning building and you stand outside and hold a hose to it, big deal. And I had the caveat that you like to overlook, not big city firefighters, not ones that go into high rises, et cetera, et cetera.
6: And some would say it's the perfect example of the segment, which is controversial opinion.
5: Thank you, Dana. Yeah.
2: That was the oversimplification.
5: Right. And now this gets turned into... You might recall when Greg said he hates firefighters.
4: He just said the vast majority were not a big deal.
3: Yeah.
5: I did.
2: Was that true or false? I think that's what
5: the vast majority
6: of firefighters. He's trying to figure out if there's more small towns or more big cities.
5: Yeah. I don't know how more clear I can be. Small town that you're standing outside holding a hose.
2: Yeah. And then psychic stuff. You know, so you combine the psychic stuff with firefighters.
3: Rip.

0: That's this round of interview roulette. Should we just get into it?
1: Yeah, Gregory is an excellent interviewer, so of course he's going to set us up perfectly.
0: Okay. Yeah, so the questions for interview roulette, just to remind everybody how this works, we get pitched on guests all the time. We decide to take one of those guests up on their offer to come on the show, and we set somebody on the show up as to be the person doing the interview, and we, the rest of the people on the show, provide the person who's doing the interview with the questions they are required to ask.
2: Verbatim.
0: Whatever the question is, you've got to read it.
2: You can't sugarcoat it. You can't change it.
3: And you can't look at it ahead of time.
2: No.
0: As you can imagine.
2: Physically hands it to you when you're mid-sentence.
0: And as you can imagine, the questions that get come up with here make it a little bit awkward at times.
4: Maybe.
0: Yeah. All right.
2: You always run the risk that they'll hang up on you.
0: Interview roulette with the psychic firefighter.
2: I'm actually excited to talk to the psychic firefighter, Andrew Radziwicz. You realized you had psychic abilities when you were a firefighter, an actual firefighter, and you had a vision of your grandma, and she had warned you not to enter this one building that you were working at, and then seconds later, the place blew up. Is that your big awakening?
5: Yeah, I mean, that was basically the big one, and that took me down this journey to put me in the place where I'm at today as being known as the psychic firefighter, yeah.
2: Being that you were a firefighter, and we have your picture here, have you ever thought about doing a calendar? Because... yeah.
1: Craig, we get it. You're gay.
0: Because
4: so thirsty.
2: I was like, just get through it. I wasn't Have you ever thought about doing a calendar? Because, yeah.
5: Yeah, no, absolutely. I'm open-minded. But maybe there's other first responders or other firefighters out there that have abilities. And I know there are, because I've had people reach out to me from all over the world.
1: Ah, so he's going to get buddies.
3: Right. Okay.
2: From all over the world.
0: This is our psychic firefighter friend, interview roulette with Greg Gore.
2: I did notice that all the video reviews selected to be on your website are from hot chicks. Did your dead grandma give you that idea?
0: Jeez, right? because he's a psychic.
2: Yeah. Rude.
0: You could probably speak with dead people.
1: Uh-huh. He has a lot of testimonials. Psychicfirefighter.com, by the way.
0: Yeah, all right.
2: Nice. Did your dead grandma give you that idea?
5: I'd say 90-something percent of the people that come to me are female. Hmm. It is very tough sometimes to get New York City firefighters, cops, FBI agents to leave reviews. So if the ones that are listening out there that I've read, please leave a review or a video review. But no, it seems to be mostly females that do come to me over the years.
1: Mm. I wonder why that is.
0: Huh. Where do you go to see this guy?
1: Psychicfirefighter.com.
0: Nice. Okay, psychicfirefighter.com. And what does he offer?
1: Readings. That's about it. Readings. You can get 1 hour.
2: And he's a medium, so he can contact departed loved ones.
1: Oh, right.
0: Okay. So it's not just like, telling you, ooh, there's going to be a big fire.
3: Yeah, he's not just talking about fires.
2: I don't want to mow the lawn, Seabass, but do you bring up the where he tells me where he's from?
1: Yeah, that comes up later.
2: Okay.
0: Okay.
2: Yeah. Never mind.
0: Interview roulette. Greg is doing the interview with the psychic firefighter. We provide all the questions. Here's the next question.
1: Well, actually,
0: question.
1: This is not a question. Because he's talking to Greg, and he's a psychic. When you're a psychic, things just kind of come to you.
3: Sure.
1: And this guy was just kind of sensing some things about Greg.
0: Oh, okay.
5: It's just interesting because I'm just getting some sort of connection to back home personally. So like I said, I grew up on the border of Queens and Nassau. So I don't know if it's you or somebody close to you or somebody you work with, but there's somebody you work with or somebody in that area that just pointing that arrow.
2: Well, I was born in Jamaica, Queens. I have family in Floral Heights.
5: Wow. The other thing that was just stirring up too, this is just a little random. They were showing me like a cat person. So it could be you or somebody you work with or close to you.
2: It's probably Sammy's boyfriend. He's the only one with a cat and we all think he's gay.
5: Wow.
0: Secretly. Yeah. Secretly.
2: Yeah. He brought up Queens and Jamaica and he's like, for some reason I was compelled to tell you that. Pretty weird.
1: But notice how he couched that. It's like either you or someone your friend or someone you work with. Like, right. Like, they always throw in like da da da da da da. And it's like even all the openings.
2: Thrown in Chicago and it might have a chance.
1: Yeah, maybe. That's kind of how cold reading works.
0: All right, so next question for the psychic firefighter, Gregory, interview roulette.
2: So, Andrew, if you are so psychic, tell me which STDs I've already had and which ones I'm still going to get. I like that question. That's funny.
0: That's a good one. Yeah, yeah. Which one?

0: I still have to look forward to. All right.
1: None. That's it. No more. No. I wish it works. For example, I've had people come to me and I've seen things they were just not aware about in the moment, but anything pre-existing or anything you talk about, I have no idea about health things like that. I see these now.
2: All right. Well, sadly, the correct answer was gonorrhea.
3: So that's not how he can't predict your or read your past.
2: Right.
3: It's just whatever's coming to him at the moment.
0: Yeah.
3: You know?
0: Yeah.
2: But so Greg was not getting a clear answer, which is good for me.
0: As you're getting the questions, like, are you, cause Greg, I'm imagining is, he's got, you know, like a knot in his stomach. And,
2: He was so extra friendly. So I kind of felt like a jerk.
0: Yeah. With these kind of questions. Yeah. These are good questions.
3: Yeah. How dare I call you stupid to your face?
2: Right.
3: Yeah.
0: All right, next question. Interview roulette with the psychic firefighter.
2: Some people are skeptical of psychics. So what do you say to the scientists, researchers, people with an IQ over 50 who all claim that there's no evidence of anyone having psychic powers?
0: Yeah, what do you say about that?
3: Yeah. Anyone who's not a living, breathing idiot, how do you address them?
0: Yeah, what would you say about that?
2: There's no evidence of anyone having psychic powers.
1: Yeah. I was studied by a doctor at Stanford University, Dr. Gary Nolan. He was nominated for a Nobel Peace Prize. And he said to me, Andrew, if anyone says to you, you know, you're crazy or this is nonsense, just tell them you have a very interesting, awesome life that they're just not going to understand. And this phenomena is very, very real. And the psychic phenomena is connected to the UFO phenomena.
4: Oh, there we go.
3: He throws a bunch of stuff at you. So he was studied by this doctor, and this doctor Gary Nolan. I didn't realize this. He is one of the leading UFO guys out there.
5: Oh, yes.
3: And so somehow when his thing that he's really into is somehow related to your other imaginary thing that you're really into.
2: Yeah.
3: And he's actually a doctor of immunology, which has nothing to do with UFOs, nothing to do with psychic, obviously. But that's how he gets his foot in the door for credibility.
4: Being a doctor.
3: Yeah. Right. So he's
2: and Nobel Prize.
3: Nice. Yeah. So, he was studied by an immunologist and he told him that his psychic abilities were real. Sounds legit.
4: Hell yeah.
3: <It does. laughs> another thing, nominated for Nobel Peace Prize. The Nobel Prize Committee does not intentionally, they do not release the list of nominations until 50 years after the nomination.
4: Oh, so how does he know?
5: How would you know?
3: Because you kind of make that stuff up.
4: So I was nominated as well.
0: You can say that.
3: And there's also hundreds, if not thousands, of people nominated every year for all kinds of things. So a lot of garbage going on right there.
4: Love it.
2: Have you ever thought about doing a calendar? Because,
0: yeah.
4: Jeez, Greg.
0: We got more with the psychic firefighter interview roulette next on The Woody Show.
6: I'm not wearing a helmet.
2: Not going to wear a helmet.
6: No, like straight up. Yeah. You guys are idiots. The Woody Show. We'll be right back.
7: Hey guys, it's Menace from The Woody Show. It's the best time of the year. 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

0: Today's looking overcast with highs near 62 and northeast winds at 15. Tonight stays cloudy with lows dipping into the low 50s and northeast winds easing to around 10. Tomorrow brings mostly cloudy skies and another day in the low 60s before clearing out mostly clear tomorrow night with a low in the mid 40s. Wednesday, expect some clouds with a high in the mid 60s. And by Thursday, we're back to just a few clouds with highs near 65.
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2: Interview Roulette. Somebody says on the text, Interview Roulette is one of my favorites. Greg is killing it. Mm-hmm. The questions are great. They're the best. Mm-hmm. Interview Roulette.
3: So I love Interview Roulette. We need to do it way more often.
2: Well, we don't take a lot of guests for the show. But we get pitched on guests all the time. Mm-hmm. This one was just one that we had to take. Psychic firefighter.
4: It was begging.
5: Love it.
2: Yeah, and he lives in Australia.
3: Right.
2: That's awesome.
3: A hardcore New Yorker.
5: From New York, yeah.
3: Full time in Australia.
2: Right.
6: But he has an accent.
2: Yeah.
3: Yeah, very much.
2: Oh. Yeah. That's more the New York accent, though, than...
6: No, I heard, like...
4: I did, too. I heard a little bit of Australian accent. Yeah.
2: He's
4: trying to pick it up.
2: Because he just moved there, right?
6: Yeah. I heard it, though.
2: He's been there for, like, 5 seconds.
3: Just became full-time resident.
5: How's my pie?
4: Right. Maybe he's trying to blend in.
3: I'm not hearing any Australian.
6: No, I...
2: Me neither.
6: I immediately heard it in the beginning.
2: No, I didn't. I heard more New York. That's just me. All right, Interview Roulette. We wrote other questions for Greg. Greg just has to read them verbatim, puts them on the spot, makes him feel a little awkward. This guy is being super nice.
3: He's
2: very nice. Psychicfirefighter.com. And let's go to the next question, Interview Roulette.
3: My great uncle died in a toaster accident. Could we try to contact him?
7: So... proactively trying to reach people, it's just all a matter of what's around or who's around. But for someone that is, you know, if I say, hey, I want to contact and speak to my grandmother right now, there's no guarantee that she will specifically come through. It's just whatever is around or whatever message is around that has to come through.
2: Yeah, you don't have to know if someone's home.
4: Yeah.
3: Right.
4: Leave a message.
5: She might be napping.
3: So. Yeah, right. We could try, but we can't guarantee.
6: Yeah. I tested this with AI because I'm like, oh, this is really going to help mediums because all I typed in to AI is, does Menace from the Woody Show know anybody that has passed away? And it came back with Ralphie May.
3: Oh, wow.
6: So, like, if I'm in the audience at one of these ceremonies, people can be asking questions. Oh. And then in the back, somebody can be on AI and be like,
2: okay.
3: Them the info.
5: Allegedly, that's what they already do.
2: Interview Roulette, psychic firefighter. Next question with Greg.
3: Andrew Radziwitz. He's the psychic firefighter. And as somebody who thinks that basically anyone can do what a firefighter does, wouldn't it be more efficient and basically cheaper to just let the neighbors know to run outside and point a hose at a burning house?
2: Well, that almost sounds like Greg could have wrote it himself, though.
6: I know. Yeah,
5: right? Let other people write these, Greg.
6: Yeah.
2: Yeah.
3: Yeah, I wanted to throw in one of my own there. Yeah. Kidding.
2: All right. Well, what does he say to that?
3: Just let the neighbors know to run outside and point a hose at a burning house.
7: That's right. Yeah, you know, there's some neighborhoods I saw that if you don't pay your taxes and there's a fire in your house, the fire department won't come put it out. So, yeah, that's wild.
3: So you would rely on the neighbors then?
7: Because I couldn't believe that. That would never happen in New York.
5: All right.
6: So you tell me that right there, that sentence that guy just said didn't sound like he's from Australia.
4: No, but he had some words. He switches back and forth between New York and Australia.
8: He's trying. He's working
5: now
8: on
5: that
8: it.
5: You hear, now that you mentioned, I am hearing it. Yeah.
3: What is your favorite kind of hose? Because my favorite are manufactured in Mexico. They call them Jose's.
5: That's
2: also true. See, Greg could have wrote that one, too.
3: Very true.
2: All right. I'm going to listen.

0: even more carefully on the accent on this one. All right, here is what he says.
1: They call them Jose's.
2: Yeah. Yeah, actually, I worked with a few Jose's, a few Jose's, a few Jose's. You know, I love them all and everything in between. No, no. I don't discriminate. If your house is on fire, you need service, I'm there to help you out. I don't care.
3: All. I don't care.
4: 100% New York.
0: That one sounded 100% New York.
5: Yeah, but the previous one.
0: Yeah, let me go back to that last one.
1: Just let the neighbors know to run outside and point a hose at a burning house.
2: That's right. Yeah, you know, there's some neighborhoods I saw that if you don't...
0: That's New York.
2: Pay your taxes and there's a fire in your house, the fire department won't come.
6: I think he's working on it on fire department. Like,
0: yeah. But even so, it's a FOIA department.
3: But like neighborhoods.
2: Yeah. Yeah. I'm put it out. So yeah, that's wild.
1: So you
0: see wild. Okay, yeah, wild. I hear a little bit of Australia there.
6: Yeah.
3: How's your pie? It's wild.
0: Yeah, it's wild.
1: We rely on the neighbors then.
2: Because I couldn't believe that. That would never happen in New York.
0: It would never happen in New York.
3: Oh.
0: Hey, how you doing?
5: Yeah, he's going in between.
0: Well, there you go. That is the psychic firefighter, you guys. Nice. Psychicfirefighter.com.
4: He's a nice dude.
0: Yeah. He'll do readings. You know?
5: Greg, you gotta tell me about these hoes.
0: Yeah.
4: The Jose's that I love so much.
0: Mm-hmm. All right. Well, nice job, Greg.
4: Thanks. Right. Good questions, guys.
0: Very brave.
4: I know. Let's do it again.
0: Much braver than just pointing a hose, right?
4: Yeah. Yeah. Talking like this? Yeah. Yeah. Sure.
0: 877-44-WOODY. 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
1: Are a heavy metal band.
2: I mean, everybody knows that.
0: Wait, hold on. Where am I?
3: The Woody Show.
4: Where did that? There he is. You'll have something to say about this, I'm sure, Seabass.
5: Okie dokie.
4: Gina found this. So just as we're following up on psychics and things like that,
5: eons.
4: Right. This is another thing with science. It's a science thing.
6: Ooh.
4: Gina found.
6: Like psychics.
4: Yeah. Neil deGrasse Tyson.
2: Oh, yeah. Yeah. Seabass, I think this is something that is my gift to you just because I saw it and I thought. Seabass would really love that.
4: Yeah, you'd appreciate it.
2: Yeah, this is for you.
4: Okay, there's a clipper.
2: It speaks for itself.
4: Neil deGrasse Tyson.
7: 20,000 years ago, half of all humans born were dead by the age of 30. Fast forward to 1840, half of all humans born in the world were dead by the age of 35. We gained 5 years in 20,000 years.
4: Mm-hmm.
7: And every one of those people was eating organic. And the air was clear and the waters ran pure. So something else has happened since then that has nothing to do with how back to nature you are. And we call it science.
4: Yeah, so I did see a counter argument to it. I'm too dumb to remember exactly what it was, but you know, they were basically saying that, man, that's not necessarily a fair.
2: Well, it's obviously oversimplification, but
4: exactly.
2: it's a good point.
8: We weren't fighting animals and stuff.
5: Right. Yeah, you weren't fighting animals and things like appendicitis didn't kill you.
4: Right.
5: Like, or doesn't kill you, I should say.
8: You know,
5: a tooth infection doesn't kill you like it may have done 250 years ago. So yeah, I mean, he's right. I don't see what the problem is, and I appreciate it. Neil deGrasse Tyson's a pretty good,
4: Now, how do you feel about him in general? He thinks pretty.
5: He's pretty
4: entertaining.
5: Solid.
6: He's very entertaining.
5: He's one of the few podcasts that I do listen to. My only problem is his co-host is a dork.
2: No,
5: it's this comedian he brings on for comedic value, and this guy's not funny, but Neil eats it up, and this guy will make
2: Neil loves it.
5: Yeah, so I mean, I know why he's there because Neil loves him, but the guy will make like. And that's why Einstein never got laid. Neil go. That's the only part I don't like. But yes, overall.

0: deGrasse, very good, Neil deGrasse Tyson. And he raised a good point that I, speaking of psychics and mediums and aliens and all that stuff, is a long time ago, he stopped arguing with, for instance, flat earthers on Twitter, for, you know, because he said, I could be here all day trying to pull you guys up to where we are, and you're just going to kick and fight, and nothing I could say can ever, no proof I can give you could ever convince me. Whereas if you showed Neil deGrasse Tyson a real life alien, or you showed him a real life piece of alien technology, he'd be, that would blow his mind. That's all he would talk about for the rest of his life. But you can't do that because it doesn't exist.
1: Yeah, it's wasted calories.
0: Right. So he said, I'm gonna focus more on, instead of pulling
2: morons.
0: Getting
2: morons.
0: Instead of pulling humanity up behind me, I'm gonna focus more on the people that are pushing it forward. So when he interviews the newest, and which I do enjoy, he interviews an expert on biology from Columbia and the expert on space travel from Stanford.
3: Do you super smart to enjoy listening to
1: No.
3: it?
0: No, yeah. they do a pretty good job. It's called Star Talk with Neil deGrasse Tyson.
4: Nice.
0: And they do a pretty good job of dumbing it down or making it conversational. Not dumbing it down, but making it conversational.
1: And he's smart, but he's also super curious. So he asks questions.
0: Yes.
3: Yeah. So he's listening to that. And I met the guys from the Are You Garbage podcast at Bert and Tom's Two Bears 5K. They were cool.
4: Yeah.
3: They were cool. I told them I would love to have them on the show.
0: Oh, babes. Well, yeah. Both things can be true.
3: I'm listening to the Are You Garbage podcast. He's listening to, you know, talk to some guy from Columbia about biology.
5: Neil deGrasse Tyson gets into that I can't wrap my head around. Anything that's astronomy-based to me is hard to comprehend. But a lot of stuff he says to me is inspirational, especially the piece where he talks about the chances of you simply being born infinitesimal.
0: Right.
5: And miraculous. And then it made me feel better.
1: Yeah.
5: You
1: know, it makes me feel better.
5: You know, just the fact that you're alive
3: it's the perspective you get from things like that. And also that one where it starts with a person standing on a city street and just keeps like zooming out. And then showing just how small Earth is. And then our galaxy. And then like just the vastness of what's out there. And you're worried about whatever it is.
0: And what he said right there is also true. Is it, if you were born just a couple generations prior, there's a good chance you'd be dead.
3: Yeah.
0: Just because of whatever. Yeah. You know, some rat bit you and, well, that's the end of you.
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4: Today's looking overcast, with highs near 62 and northeast winds at 15. Tonight stays cloudy, with lows dipping into the low 50s and northeast winds easing to around 10. Tomorrow brings mostly cloudy skies and another day in the low 60s, before clearing out mostly clear tomorrow night with a low in the mid-40s. Wednesday, expect some clouds with a high in the mid-60s. And by Thursday, we're back to just a few clouds with highs near 65.
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3: 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Crowley raised property taxes in Milwaukee County.
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1: Today's looking overcast with highs near 62 and northeast winds at 15. Tonight stays cloudy with lows dipping into the low 50s and northeast winds easing to around 10. Tomorrow brings mostly cloudy skies and another day in the low 60s before clearing out mostly clear tomorrow.

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You just don't seem to have as much to lose. 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

0: Happy Monday, my friends. Yes, another grueling work week across America's Dairyland is upon us. It is Ben Scott's. We will make it through together. Hey, Packers looked pretty rough yesterday, but at the end of the day, a win is a win. We'll look back at Packers and Jets here in less than 15 minutes.
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7: Property taxes statewide saw the largest increase in more than three decades.
3: That's Democrat David Crowley's plan. Crowley and the Democrats seem more interested in raising taxes to fund fraud than fight fraud. Crowley raised property taxes in Milwaukee County.
8: Crowley recommends increasing the property tax levy.
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1: Are you in favor of expanding Medicaid?
2: Oh, absolutely.
0: The David Crawley Plan. 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America's PAC, paid for and is responsible for the content of this advertising, not authorized by any candidate or candidate's agent or committee.
3: Today's looking overcast, with highs near 62 and northeast winds at 15. Tonight stays cloudy, with lows dipping into the low 50s and northeast winds easing to around 10. Tomorrow brings mostly cloudy skies and another day in the low 60s, before clearing out mostly clear tomorrow night with a low in the mid-40s. Wednesday, expect some clouds with a high in the mid-60s, and by Thursday, we're back to just a few clouds with highs near 65.
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Ben Scott's with you, and our Packers, man, they're coming home from New Jersey with a win, but they sure made us sweat, didn't they? Green Bay trailed the Jets 17-7 in the fourth quarter yesterday. Then Jordan Love connected with Christian Watson for a touchdown to get the comeback started. The Packers then tied it with a field goal, and after the defense stopped New York on fourth down late in regulation, the game went to overtime. At that point, the defense then forced a three and out, and Green Bay drove into the red zone, while rookie kicker Trace Mack, he would come on and drill a 26-yard game winner. And as Wayne Larrivee would say, that was your dagger. Now, the game really sloppy overall. The teams combined for 27 total penalties. Packers also lost several players to injury, including Jaden Reed. But of course, they did find a way to get it done yesterday. So that offensive line continues to look, well, questionable at times. More injuries on that side of the football as well yesterday. So all in all, yesterday was just a dogfight. Packers found a way to win, but now things don't get any easier. They've got the Atlanta Falcons coming up on Thursday Night Football. A quick turnaround for a banged up Green Bay Packer team.

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0: As a Back to Work Monday continues, we work toward This Day in Rock, all about Green Day and an album that would forever change the direction of the band, released on this day. Details on that in about 15 minutes. I am Ben Scott.
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Ben Scott's hanging out, and it's time for This Day in Rock. September the 21st, 2004. Green Day, they would release American Idiot, their seventh studio album and their first new record in nearly 4 years. And after the massive success of Dookie a decade earlier, this was a very different Green Day. The album was a rock opera following a fictional character called the Jesus of Suburbia, while taking aim at the political and cultural climates of the early 2000s, and it absolutely connected with people. American Idiot would go on to sell more than 6 million copies here in the U.S. and gave Green Day some of their biggest hits of all time, including Boulevard of Broken Dreams, Holiday, Wake Me Up When September Ends as well. It was nominated for 7 Grammys and won Best Rock Album. So that album, really the perfect example of sometimes you have to distance politics from your music. Now, what I mean by that is, if you don't agree with Green Day politically, that album still rocks. You should still be listening to that album. That is what I forever maintain. I go to music to escape my everyday life, my problems, politics, all of that sort of stuff. So I think that's a great philosophy to keep in mind when bands, well, they like to share how they feel politically.

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0: Yeah. Our Milwaukee Brewers continue to roll, setting a new franchise win record yesterday, while also letting the Miz kind of take it easy on the mound. They accomplished all that in a sweep of the Baltimore Orioles. We'll recap it here in about 15 minutes as we continue to cruise through a back-to-work Monday.
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2: Millions of dollars in property tax increases.
5: A hike in property taxes.
6: Property taxes statewide saw the largest increase in more than three decades.
2: That's Democrat David Crowley's plan. Crowley and the Democrats seem more interested in raising taxes to fund fraud than fight fraud. Crowley raised property taxes in Milwaukee County.
7: Crowley recommends increasing the property tax levy.
2: David Crowley even wants to expand the fraud-ridden state Medicaid program.
8: Are you in favor of expanding Medicaid?
9: Oh, absolutely.
2: The David Crowley plan. Higher property taxes. 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Today's looking

0: overcast, with highs near 62 and northeast winds at 15. Tonight stays cloudy, with lows dipping into the low 50s and northeast winds easing to around 10. Tomorrow brings mostly cloudy skies and another day in the low 60s, before clearing out mostly clear tomorrow night with a low in the mid 40s. Wednesday, expect some clouds with a high in the mid 60s. And by Thursday, we're back to just a few clouds with highs near 65.
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Hopefully your Monday kind of just doing what it should. You should just be surviving, right? Anything really good about Mondays? No. That's why they call them back to work Mondays. Anyways, hey, our Brewers, as we know, officially postseason bound. And now they're officially in postseason preparation mode. Jacob Mizrowski yesterday threw just three scoreless innings against Baltimore, allowing one hit with four strikeouts. And the Brewers say there was nothing wrong with him. The 44-pitch outing was planned as a breather before he makes a more normal start in the regular season finale against the St. Louis Cardinals. Now, the Brewers are being careful with the 24-year-old who has already thrown more than 169 innings this year, nearly 30 more than he threw between the minors, majors, and postseason last year. And he's having a ridiculous year, too. Miz currently leads the majors with a 1.86 ERA, 247 strikeouts, a .80 whip, and .159 opponent's batting average as well. And as I mentioned, the Brewers did sweep the Orioles yesterday. 3-0 was your final. They've now set a new franchise win record with 98. This year, man, six games remain, and the Brewers need just one more or a Braves loss to lock up a first-round playoff bye.

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0: Sammy Hagar making some interesting comments about his future in doing Van Halen-focused shows. We'll let you know what the Red Rocker is pontificating about, if you will. We'll do that here in about 15 minutes. I am Ben Scott.
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Ben Scott and Sammy Hagar saying that his days of doing Van Halen-focused tours are coming to an end. Hagar spent the last 2 years touring with Michael Anthony, Joe Satriani on the Best of Both, or All Worlds tour, I should say. Best of All Worlds. There we go. But he says he wants to get back to more of his own music. Everything from Montrose and his early solo records to his post-Van Halen material. Hagar says the original plan was for the Best of All Worlds to be a one-time tour in 2024, but its success led to the current Las Vegas residency. He says after this year's shows, he's taken a long break and currently has no tours planned for next year, but he's got one pretty wild idea for whenever he does return. A full-blown science fiction rock opera built around space-themed songs he's written throughout his career. And as you know, if you read Sammy's biography that he wrote, he does believe he had an alien encounter at one point. So that would be kind of fitting for the Red Rocker

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0: Well, fans of the Piano Man got a little scare last week when they Googled Billy Joel. The search engine thought he had passed away. We'll share those details for you here. Oh, imagine Googling yourself and it tells you you're no longer living. Oh, we'll tell you what Billy Joel thought about that here in less than 15 minutes. I am Ben Scott.
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2: Property taxes statewide saw the largest increase in more than three decades.
0: That's Democrat David Crowley's plan. Crowley and the Democrats seem more interested in raising taxes to fund fraud than fight fraud. Crowley raised property taxes in Milwaukee County.
3: Crowley recommends increasing the property tax levy.
0: David Crowley even wants to expand the fraud-ridden state Medicaid program.
4: Are you in favor of expanding Medicaid?
2: Oh, absolutely.
0: The David Crowley plan. Higher property taxes. 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

It has been Scott with you and Billy Joel. Well, let me tell you something. He's very much alive, despite what Google briefly was telling people last week. When people would search for

Billy Joel, the search engine, displayed an information box saying he had died on September the 17th. His publicist quickly shot that down, saying, "Billy's not dead. I was just emailing with him." Google would later remove the incorrect information and said the problem was not a manual change by the company. The mix-up comes just days after Joel revealed that he underwent brain surgery following his diagnosis of normal pressure hydrocephalus, I believe is how you say that. I'm not a doctor, however, which is also known as water on the brain. Joel has been away from the stage while recovering, and he recently reassured fans that he's still here and focused on getting better. So no matter what Google says, Billy Joel is very much alive. Always got to be careful with what the internet tells you. It's not always true.

at the bottom of the ocean, under the

0: How about an upbeat story for a back-to-work Monday? Something to help get you through the day. A 98-year-old Iowa man got his high school diploma. Pretty incredible story here. We'll share it with you in about 15 minutes. I am Ben Scott.
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3: This afternoon, cloudy skies, highs near 60, northeast winds around 10. Tonight stays cloudy, lows near 52, with those northeast winds holding at 10. Tomorrow turns mostly cloudy, highs again in the low 60s. A few high clouds move in tomorrow night, lows in the upper 40s. Wednesday brings partly cloudy skies, highs in the mid-60s, lows in the upper 40s overnight. Thursday rounds things out with some clouds, highs staying in the mid-60s.
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All right, I promise a little pick-me-up for a back-to-work Monday. It is Ben Scott and Paul Little of Dallas Center, Iowa. He's 98 years old, and last week he finally got the high school diploma he never had. Little left Dallas Center High School during his junior year to work and help support his family. He would have graduated back in 1946. After leaving school, he spent years farming, and later he and his wife made supporting students a priority. Over the past 15 to 18 years, Little has helped more than 150 students with financial support for their education. The family even keeps a Paul's Hall of Fame for those students. And when Little moved into a nursing home in Dallas Center, he brought more than his memories. He donated $50,000 to the local education foundation. So last week, the school district there in Dallas Center, Iowa, they showed up at his nursing home and surprised him with that long overdue diploma. 80 years later, Paul Little was a graduate of high school. That is a really, really cool story. It just shows, man, you continue to do good things for people around you, and good things are going to happen to you. So shout out to Paul Little, a 98-year-old recent high school graduate.

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The Woody Show, every morning here on Rock 96.1 and 101.1. It's absolutely free.

Big time party the Milwaukee Brewers are throwing for you tomorrow. Okay, got details on that. You can take in Brewers and Phillies in a very unique setting. We'll share that in about 15 minutes. I am Ben Scott.

Ben Scott checking in on a Monday, and the Brewers, they're celebrating their return to October with a big rally for October Watch Party tomorrow night at American Family Field. Now, the party will start at 4 at the UW Credit Union Plaza, with Milwaukee taking on the Phillies in Philadelphia at 5:40. There will be live music, food trucks, giveaways, and appearances from Brewers alumni, including Corey Hart and Jeff Jenkins, along with several prospects as well. Now, the first 2,500 fans get a free postseason t-shirt, and you can grab brats, hot dogs, and beer for just $2.50 before first pitch with $5 beers during the game. And if you're looking to get into the ballpark for the playoffs, Wisconsin residents get the first shot at single-game postseason tickets. Those will go on sale tomorrow morning at 10. Everyone else can buy the remaining tickets starting Wednesday at 12 noon. 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

0: Before we get out of here on a Back to Work Monday, one final This Day in Rock moment, and it includes the Dire Straits and their first number one here in America. First number one hits. I should clarify that, shouldn't I? We'll share all those details in about 15 minutes. I am Ben Scott.
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3: 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Crowley raised property taxes in Milwaukee County.
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we get out of here, one final This Day in Rock moment for September the 21st. I am Ben Scott. We go back to 1985 when Dire Straits hit number one here in the U.S. with Money for Nothing. MTV played a huge role in making the song a smash as well, thanks in part to its groundbreaking music video featuring some of the first computer animated human characters. But there's another rock star's connection that's really hiding in plain sight, or more accurately, in your ears. Sting sings the opening falsetto and those famous "I want my MTV" lines. And those notes weren't completely random either. They mirror the melody of the Police hit "Don't Stand So Close to Me." So you've got Mark Knopfler's guitar, Sting's voice, and a little MTV magic all packed into making one of the biggest rock songs of the 1980s. As I mentioned, it was This Day in Rock, September the 21st, 1985, the Dire Straits hit number one here in the U.S. with Money for Nothing.

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0: Well, hello. I hope your Monday has been good. I appreciate you choosing to listen. I'm Dylan. You know, people, you're at the stoplight, right? And somebody pulls up and they're blasting their music. Why is it that those people usually have, not always, but usually have the worst taste in music? We're going to talk about that today. And there's a young woman in her early 20s. She didn't understand that cash back came from her account. We'll talk about where she thought it came from more in just a little bit.
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Do you remember when the rock band Velvet Revolver hit the scene in the early 2000s? So it was pretty much Guns N' Roses, and then it was Scott Weiland from Stone Temple Pilots. The first album that they put out was absolutely awesome. So Matt Sorum was the drummer for that project, and he said that he would be open to Velvet Revolver getting back together. Of course, Scott Weiland of Stone Temple Pilots has passed, and it's been quite a few years ago. He would like Lizzie Hale of Hailstorm to front that. And yeah, I would pay to go see that.

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0: So this has happened to all of us. You pull up at a stoplight and somebody next to you is blaring their music, right? Windows down. They want everybody to understand what their favorite song is. Why is it that those people, not all the time, but most of the time, have the worst taste in music? Let's talk more about this.
1: 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That's why Metal

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10: This evening looks mostly cloudy, with lows near 52 and northeast winds around 10. Tomorrow stays cloudy, highs near 60, with winds out of the northeast around 15. Tomorrow night brings a few high clouds, lows right around 50. Wednesday turns partly cloudy, with highs in the mid-60s. Thursday, expect a few clouds and highs near 64. Then Friday rolls in with some clouds and temperatures back in the mid-60s.
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me this. Why is it that people that choose to blare their music, you know, especially when you're at a stoplight, why do these people seem to have the worst taste in music? Thanks for hanging out. I'm Dylan. So I was out and about on Saturday, and this has happened to all of us at a stoplight, and this guy's music is so loud, I can't even hear what I've got on the radio, what I'm listening to. And it's always something obscure, some music that, you know, most of the population doesn't even like. He was playing some EDM, I think. Sorry if you like EDM, but I do not. Let me just say, if you're going to blast some music and you're stopped at a stoplight, can we go with something that everybody likes? I don't know, Under Pressure by Queen and David Bowie. Or what about Billy Joel? Everybody likes Billy Joel. Why is it always some random stuff that none of us have ever heard before?